0: other businesses.
1: Okay.
0: Just getting to a place here where I've learned, okay, Steven, the music is stamped, it's locked, it's here, it's paying the bills, it's, you know, doing its thing. And now what other business can I start?
1: Well, first, so I can ask you 1,000 questions because I love, first of all, I think that's dope. I think us creatives need to, you know, always develop other streams of income and also tap into other giftings.
0: Yep.
2: Yeah.
0: That part.
1: I think sometimes we forget, like, the music business, entertainment, even though we're in the Christian space, and shout out God, he provides, he elevates.
0: Yeah.
1: We don't always look at it from the sense of, like, corporate. Like, it's like, it's kind of like, it's kind of like being an athlete. Like, there is a time where there's, like, your peak earning or maximum years. Ideally, we would all be, I would be Dr. Dre. Ideally, I would be Kanye.
0: Yeah.
1: But realistically, there's a time where you can probably maximize your prime years in terms of your earning potential value.
0: Yes, sir.
1: And that's what, and can we talk about that straight up? Like,
0: yeah.
1: How does that sit with you, man? Like,
0: I mean, it makes me, I always look at my life as, you know, learning lessons, you know what I'm saying? Shout out to my pops who wasn't there for me to teach me at first.
1: But we'll get into that in a second.
0: Yeah, as an artist, yeah, like, you know, being seasoned now, I look back and I see the when I first got signed and the push that was behind me and then the momentum swing. And then I look at artists now who, like, are maybe in that position and then they just start so much stuff and they do so much more. It's like, oh, that's what it looks like taking advantage of a moment and just spreading yourself to just further the brand and just grow.
1: Right, right.
0: Yeah, so I look back and I'm like, you know, dang, but I'm still in the game and I still got momentum. And then me, I'm still that guy who's so consistent and grinds so hard that it's multiple moments.
1: That's the vibe I get from it. I feel like you're just a natural hard worker.
2: Yeah.
0: 100%.
1: I don't know if that's like where that comes from. I want to get into that more.
0: Come from the trenches. That's why, dog. We had to get it.
1: What did that look like? What did the trenches look like for you?
0: Man, for me, dog, it all starts from a family being cursed with the plague of fatherlessness. My boy, you know what I'm saying? My mom's dad dipped out just because he wanted to dip out, and my dad's dad dipped out, and then my dad, you know, he got busted for drugs when I was younger. Him being Jamaican, they deported him back to Jamaica when I was 9, and that's the last time I seen him. And Ma Dukes, you know, she grew up with a lot of trauma, sexual abuse, physical abuse, grew up in the foster care system. So I grew up watching my mom, you know, battle with alcoholism all my childhood. So it's like I turned to basketball. So I always tell people, Kobe.
1: Oh, you be hooping?
0: Oh, yeah, yeah, yeah. I'm nice with it. I'm not, and my son got me back hooping now, and the clip is still there. But I always tell people Kobe and Jordan raised me, bro. Like, I just grew up watching their documentaries and then going outside and doing what they said do. And so, man, there was a time I was telling one of the homies yesterday. I was in the studio just, you know, kind of telling them my story of transition. But looking back, bro, it's more so just my family unit. There was just so much trauma. So, like, there was a point in time I was a senior in high school, 18, 19 years old. Pinnacle moment for any young man, especially when you don't have a father, when you look in the mirror, who am I? What is my purpose? And at that time, when I'm 18, 19 years old, man, so my sister, and shout out to her, I don't say this in a discrediting way, but we were struggling so much. I remember living in a hotel and my sister was paying for the room stripping. She used to work at a strip club and cousin was stripping. My other male cousins was all gangbanging, selling drugs. I remember coming home one day for school and my cousin Peanut is bagging up dime bags in my room. Yeah, cuz, you about to get it. And you know, my dad, he was, you know, gone out of picture. And so there was just so much craziness.
1: What age did your dad, get deported again? What age?
0: 9.
1: Wow.
0: Yep.
1: That's formative. And those are like, those years are very important.
0: Yeah, bro,
2: years.
0: Very important.
1: Formative,
0: man.
1: Years.
0: I never forget him calling me. I was in college and we would talk here and there. And he asked me for some money so he can buy a car, so he can drive taxi to make some money. And I was a college
1: in Jamaica.
0: Yep. And, it was like $700. And y'all know as college students, $700 is like $10,000.
1: That's a lot of money.
0: And so, yeah, I had a moment where I saved up enough money to where I could have visited him or sent him the money that he needs to make some bread over there. And so I just sent him the $700. And, yes, and I wish I would have actually went and seen him. But, you know, that's what Pops needed at the time. But yeah, he ended up passing away. You know, he was poor in Jamaica, health. Passed away, you know what I mean? And so I was just left alone with just family dysfunction, dog.
1: And this is in Grand Rapids?
0: At that time, bro, yeah, just everybody kept mentioning this hip-hop church. And I just checked it out.
1: It sure changed your life. And I've seen you talk about that even on the last segment. I think that's part of your story that's very... You pay a lot of homage to that church and that culture for pulling you out of it. So I'm like, when I hear you saying, I'm like, your cousins, you know, doing what they're doing, is that the thing that kept you from participating? Or did you kind of have a natural, like, I don't know, ain't me, what?
0: I remember, I always tell people this now because I just feel like it's worth telling, but I remember probably in middle school going to the library, and the only books I was interested in was biographies of famous people and just reading what it took for them to get there. And that always stuck out with me, the hard work, the consistency, the grind. Gotcha. And so,
1: that wasn't passed down to you really like from families?
0: No, absolutely not.
1: So your grind came from like absorbing key figures in pop culture?
0: 100%.
1: That's crazy. 100%. So nobody was like, hey, you should do this, and so
0: when the big bros came in the picture, when they, you know, was giving me other advice, it was more so I was at a point where they kind of seen I was grinding, and so I was like, all right, Steve, you know, you focused, you know, other than when it came to females, you know, they would encourage, you know, that garbage. But
1: yeah, so it's interesting because sometimes circumstantially either people who grew up in an environment like yours, they either repeat or they fully reject.
0: Yeah.
1: And so I'm just so like curious, like you decide to like, oh, I don't want to do that.
0: Yeah.
1: So what was the wiring in your brain that said, this is my environment. I'm aware my dad is gone. My cousin's doing this. They doing that. Mm-hmm. I want something different. And was the hip hop church the place that planted that seed, or that was just kind of like an innate instinct you had to like, man, I don't want to be in this.
0: No. Yeah, I think it was an innate instinct that, I just want better, man. I want better. I want to be comfortable. I don't want to struggle. I don't want to, you know, pay this bill and then we got to put on jackets, you know what I'm saying? Because ain't no heat in the crib, been there. So I just wanted better, dog. Just wanted better. Yeah.
1: And the better at that time didn't come from you considering other ways to get it, because I mean that seemed like a default too. Like
0: better, like, you can just get turn better. To the streets, make some bread that way. That's just not what the Kobe Lord or Mike did.
1: You know what? I'm glad you said Kobe.
0: This is not what the heroes did.
1: I'm a Kobe stan. I love Kobe. I never got to see him live. I forget. I regret it so bad. Kobe tickets, man, he comes to the city, talking about $500-$600. I mean, it was, I got a family. I just never really could afford to go.
0: Yeah.
1: But I resonate with that. Like, the mama mentality.
0: Yeah.
1: The get it out the mud, the grind. I resonate because that's kind of what shaped me in a lot of ways. Now, on the flip side, have you seen how that kind of like, survivor's hard work mentality also has some gaps? Like, are there bad things about it?
0: 100%, dog.
1: Can you share a little bit about that? Like, how could the mama mentality fall short?
0: Because the sacrifice is your time. I literally feel a disconnect from my family in an aspect of like, there wasn't a lot of time spent because I was on the basketball court. You know what I'm saying? I was at school and then straight to the YMCA, doing my thing, out with my friends. I wasn't partying, wasn't in that scene, wasn't drinking, wasn't smoking. And so there was a big, not disconnect, but kind of distance because I was grinding and just always productive. So I stayed out of trouble. And so now, I feel like there's just a small distance from family members because of time spent trying to be different, you know what I mean? And it's crazy because even my mindset now, it's so healthy. I got a cousin, his name is Josh, you know what I'm saying? Shout out Peanut, you know what I'm saying? Every hood is a Peanut.
2: Every hood is a Peanut.
0: That's my cousin.
2: Yeah.
0: And so, man, he went through a phase, and it's crazy because we were the youngest. And so we watched our older siblings, you know, Michael, he was the drug dealer, getting in all the fights. He got literally like 7 felonies right now. My cousin Ashley, at one point, she was addicted to pills. And my sister was addicted to pills one time. And so me and Peanut got to see it all. And then next thing you know, Peanut becomes an alcoholic. And then he had three kids and it was just terrible. And then next thing you know, he just sobered up. And so I remember talking to him while he was going through the alcoholism, and we would have conversations like this. He would never look me in the face.
1: Really?
0: And just his mindset was still of the old, what I escaped from, I stayed away from.
1: For sure.
0: And now having conversations with him sober, I literally like see the growth in his mind. And he literally looks me in the face now, and just the things that he talks about are literally things that I've like discovered or had to discover maybe 5-6 years ago. And now he's stumbling upon this because he's sobered up. And he's a grown man out finally experiencing the world away from the family trauma that we experienced.
1: That's so good.
0: So it's just like I'm getting to see, oh, there's a reason why I had to disconnect from this to become who I am today.
1: Man,
0: and that
1: so
0: sacrifice
1: good.
0: Was my time. And it's, you know, it sucks. And you even still, you know, hear about when it comes to great, being great and just having to be consistent, that's the one sacrifice I hear from great people.
1: Of
0: like,
1: course.
0: You know, your Tom Brady's is your time. Mm.
1: So. It's real. And I always wonder how, if we're engaging the scriptures and believing the way we follow the Bible, like, what will matter? Well, we did all that. That's that quote that has been, this is more of a secular quote of like, ain't nobody at their deathbed says, man, I wish I would have made more money and did more things. What they normally say is, I wish I would have spent more time.
0: Yes, sir.
1: And so I'm like, it's humbling for me to hear that.
0: Yeah.
1: And it also encourages. But yeah, man, we get back into it. I want to just keep talking about it. I have some more thoughts I want to learn from just learning your story, man. So 116 Life, Holy Culture Radio, Sirius XM, Channel 140, Stephen Malcolm. Mia Evans, we'll be right back, y'all.
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6: 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The show has morphed into all type of different iterations. 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We'll catch you then. Be blessed.
7: Originally, I wasn't going to be on none of the songs. 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
8: Right,
7: just like,
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7: 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I'm like, no, this is something different. 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So I'm trying to build that as its own brand too. So I really don't have to be front and center in this. I just really want these amazing songs to exist. And I feel like there should be more songs like this. And I think God has given me a vision for it. And God has been very gracious for other artists to want to work with me on it.
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1: 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This is the 116 Life Holy Culture Radio, Sirius XM Channel 140. I'm here with Mia Evans, the flyest, the coolest. Hey. Stephen Malcolm, you know what I'm saying? Killing. Man, you're always on brand, man. Like, you stay just clean.
0: Right. I got sweat to.
1: Like, it's just
0: part of the brand.
1: It's natural. It's natural. It's effortless, which is when it's the best. You know what I'm saying?
0: Bless up, my G.
1: We're talking offline, and I think I'm so curious about, you know, that background story for you, man, because I feel like you're a father now, right?
0: Yeah.
1: And you grew up without one for some of your formative years.
0: Yeah.
1: And I was saying how, like, our family story really shapes us, mm-hmm. or on the worst end can break us.
0: Yeah.
1: How are you caring for your family in a way in light of the family that you didn't have?
0: Yeah.
1: Or the ideal structure that you didn't have?
0: Just following that philosophy of presence is everything, dog.
1: Mm.
0: One of the best quotes that I was given was, having kids and being a parent is just like your relationship with Jesus. It's the most challenging thing in your life, but the most rewarding thing in your life.
1: Mm.
0: So yeah, man, I see my son now, bro. Like, he has little tendencies of mine, mm-hmm. and he's trying to emulate me. He's mm-hmm. putting on my YouTube videos, and it's just like, man, he's literally is trying to be like me.
1: Mm.
0: He has like a puppet. It's like a little king puppet with like dreads, and he's like flinging it around. And I realize, yo, that's me.
3: Wow. Like,
0: his favorite toy is
1: how did
0: me.
1: How did that make you feel?
0: Amazing. I almost shed in tears. Like, yeah. You know what I'm saying? It makes me proud. It
1: makes you proud.
0: Proud.
1: And you feeling proud, how does that inform how you carry yourself?
0: It just made me go harder. Yeah. Made me go harder and just be proud of the work I put in and putting in. You know what
1: For
0: I'm
1: sure.
0: saying? Because not everybody's doing it.
1: Nah, yeah. I feel it. I mean, yeah. I had a moment with my son the other day that almost brought me to tears. So I got three boys.
0: Nice.
1: Luke, Jude, and Paul, 11. Almost 9, almost 3. So we have a big gap. Trying to have a gap if you can.
0: Can you remember all their birthdays right now?
1: Yeah. I got
0: Dang,
1: February.
0: See, I need to do better.
1: I am going to try to do it. Because two of them are actually born in June, which is my birth month.
0: Okay.
1: But my youngest, I come home from work. They're all sitting at the dinner table. And we're about to kind of eat dinner. They're eating. And my youngest, Paul, looks over to my oldest, Luke. First he says, hi, Dad. I'm like, hey. And he goes to Luke, he says, Daddy, that's my friend. And hey, I was like, oh.
0: Yeah.
1: And my
0: yeah,
1: wife is like, say it again. Like I said, he's telling Luke that, yo, this guy, that's my dad, but he's really my friend.
0: The bond.
1: And I'm reminded of, like, we are to be, you know, fathers of our kids, but we want them to have a friend. We want to have a friendship with them.
3: Yeah.
0: That part is important, bro, because the trust and then the openness.
1: Yeah.
0: Like, you want to be their source of information to where when they make life decisions, they hear your voice.
3: Yeah.
0: That's the goal.
3: For sure.
1: So good.
3: I want to ask this really quick, because I know you have a son, but I know it's a different world when you have a daughter, you know? So how has it been? Is she wrapped around your finger? Like, talk about your relationship with your daughter.
0: Just the boys.
1: I got all boys.
0: Yeah. So, you know, I had a conversation with my wife, and I don't know. I just feel like she just didn't grasp it because maybe I just see it already. But my daughter, she's totally opposite from my boy. My boy, if he was right here, he would be sitting right here and just quiet and just be chilling.
3: Mm.
0: Daughter, she'd be all over. She's the busy body. She's trying to put everything in her mouth, put the finger in the socket. And, man, I realize that... Hold on, what was the question? I forgot my point.
3: No, your relationship with your daughter. How's
0: okay,
3: that
0: okay,
3: grown?
0: Yeah.
3: How's that molded you?
0: So she's such a busy body. And like one day I was watching her and then I had to flip some bacon. And I went to the kitchen to flip the bacon, bro. It's like 2 seconds. I look over and she's about to put something in her mouth, bro. And I had to like, boom, dive over the couch, grab her. And I'm like, no, like, yo, you gotta chill. And then she just looks at me and smiles. Like, no.
1: That's amazing. It's like you just melt. You're like, yeah, she's just.
0: And yeah, like there's even right now a feeling with my son of, okay, I have to correct him. You know, I have to teach him. I have to be a teacher. I have to be a corrector and guide him. And sometimes daddy ain't going to spare that rod. And I'm saying, well, baby boy. But baby girl, I was just like, come on, just, you know, work with me, baby girl. So I was telling my wife, like, you know, I can't see myself, you know, whooping baby girl, you know, she gets crazy. And she's like, nah, she might work it now. I'm like, I just can't see it. She's so beautiful. I just want to hug her, you know? So it definitely is different, for sure.
1: Yeah, I mean, and it's so amazing to hear you talk about your kids and this joy. Because I know, not that I know all the way, but it feels like you may have wanted some of that, more of that as a child.
0: Yeah, 100%. And I see the void.
1: Sure.
0: You know, and me and my mom, we have an amazing relationship now, and she's sober, and it's amazing. But I just had to experience a sense of loneliness. And then now I'm learning, even in my marriage, where that affected me, the need of affection, and then the depths of rejection that you know, I experienced. So it's important.
1: That's, I think what's dope is like your self-awareness as a grown man.
0: I
1: don't know how many of us men who have went through situations like that are like matured, healed, and have self-awareness. So they're probably carrying all kind of stuff.
0: Oh, listen, man, on the email right now, I just found a therapist, man. I'm about to, you know, check in because I've never done it before.
3: Yeah.
0: And I just feel like I got a lot of love.
1: Hey, here's the thing. I feel like in Christian culture, therapy is like, it's like mainstream now.
0: Mm-hmm. Yeah, very.
1: However, my family's from Liberia, West Africa.
0: Mm-hmm.
1: And so I don't know if that's a cultural thing for you. Like, was there a reason where you weren't open to it? Or was it like...
0: It just wasn't a thing.
1: Yeah, it wasn't. No, I'm like, talk to somebody. What do I talk to somebody
0: not
1: for?
0: I
1: talk to my phone.
3: They say, come talk to us. Like, well, I'm mad at you. I don't want to talk to you right now.
0: Right.
1: That's dope, man. Shout out to you. Shout out, man, getting healed and getting work.
3: For sure.
0: So, got to.
1: And so I'm curious, like, did you carry your Caribbean roots as a child? Because your mom's not from Jamaica, right?
0: No.
1: So when did that, how did that strike you? When did that come into like your identity? Some of your Jamaican movies. I know it's coming to your music. At what point you was like, nah, this is party. I need to embrace this more.
0: Yeah. On the second album, shout out to my second album, The Second City. We tailored it off of Montego Bay, where my father's from. It's called The Second City. I was just like, you know, man, my first musical experience was Pops putting in cassette tapes of Bob Marley in the car. No Woman, No Cry was his favorite joint. And so I was just like, let me really dive into this. And it honestly really started with YouTube. Shout out Ross Kitchen, shout out M.R. They would just have YouTube channels just in Jamaica, and I just was diving in them, and I was like, man. And then God has taken music and has allowed music to make life have a lot of full circle moments for me. And so for one of my videos, I actually covered Bob Marley's Redemption song. And so we flew to Jamaica, shot the video, and I actually got to see and visit my father's grave site for the first time. And we was there for like a week. So I just really tried to take in the culture, connect with some family. And one of the biggest things that really stuck out in my mind and brought so much joy to my heart was just looking around me and like, man, I could have grew up here. That would have been lit. So, and Derek Minor, shout out to him. When I was working on my first album, when I first got signed, he was like, yo, you Jamaican for real, for real? And I was like, yeah. He's like, bro, then let's do some reggae stuff because it's authentically you. Bring it out. And that's where you got that record Fire with Beam on my first album.
1: That's dope that you did that. That happened. And not, because sometimes there was like moments in, I think, pop culture, maybe more my generation, where people would kind of hide or kind of squander. Like, that culture wasn't mainstream to be like immigrant culture. It was like, we're going to try to suppress some of that.
0: Yeah.
1: Like, when you find out some of the greatest rappers, like Notorious B.I.G., Busta Rhymes, people were like, are you Jamaican? I didn't.
0: Right. Well, I learned too.
1: I had no idea.
0: Like, the first earlier house party DJs, they were like Jamaican.
1: That's fat hip hop. Yeah, it was.
0: So I was like, yeah, crazy.
1: Real spill. So it's like, it's interesting. I think it's dope. And I think it's dope that even as Christian artists, we're seeing culture and be embraced more.
0: Yeah.
1: What are your thoughts on like the state of like the church and how or not culture outside of American church culture is being embraced, like whether it's Jamaican or African? What are your thoughts on that? And could we do better?
0: Yeah. Definitely can do better, but I love where it's at and how it is expanding, because it's just a it's just the rhythm. You know what I'm saying? Like it's just one thing. I'll never forget, man. Shout out to Christafari, the OG group, man. I don't know if y'all know him. I didn't really know him until Christafari.
1: That's crazy. The name is crazy.
0: Right.
1: I love it.
0: So I'm at a festival and there was a group called Christafari, and I did my thing. I opened for them, and you know what I'm saying? I'm rocking them on stage. I'm turning up, and you know how the Christian festival main stage can be. It's the lawn chairs. They chilling. And I'm trying to pull teeth. I'm trying to get so hype, you know what I mean? And it was all right. But then they came on stage and started doing literally like reggae rhythms, but oh, God, isn't awesome God here? Chicken, chicken, chicken. And you see people start standing up. I'm like, it's just the rhythm and the music and in the culture, like, you just can't help but move, you know what I mean? And then you got the food, and you got the vibes, and you got the language, and it's just different, and it's vibrant. And what I love about reggae music and even Afro music now is it's not the garbage, bro. It's all conscious. It's all peace, love, and unity and uplifting. And that is real music.
1: For sure. I think that's super dope that you are embodying that in our space.
0: Yeah.
1: And making more space for people to be authentically who they are from their culture. You know, praising the name of Jesus, but doing it in an authentic way, not trying to check the box sonically of what it can and can't be. So tell me about...
0: And what's crazy, not to cut you off, but what I found about myself is, like, I would say I'm a singer because I can sing, but I feel most comfortably singing in patois. And then my mom ended up telling me that my dad used to sing at open mic nights in Jamaica.
3: Whoa.
0: It's like, oh, it makes sense there.
1: Is this in you?
0: Yeah.
1: And the accent sound, I ain't gonna lie, it's because it sounds legit, man. You really threw it through, you know what I'm saying? Because sometimes... You know, you got some of those people like myself. It's like, yo, where you from again? It's like, but I think that's super dope. Can you tell me a time where you experienced some pushback from embracing your identity, whether that's in the church or in the culture or where it was like?
0: Oh, absolutely. When I did a song with Snoop Dogg.
1: Right.
0: I, as a kid, did not grow up in church.
1: Right.
0: Bruh, I seen the Gin and Juice video. I grew an afro out because of it. I told my Dukes, yo, for school, I was going into sixth grade. I was like, take me to Shoe Carnival. I want Chuck Taylor's because I seen Snoop Rock.
1: Sure,
0: on.
1: Sure.
0: I used to love the Hot Boys movie.
1: Right.
0: Doggy Fizzle, Televizzle. I was tapped in. Like, I grew up a legit Snoop fan. So when the opportunity came, man, by the grace of God, and shout out Joseph, just the man who knows everybody. That was a real moment for me, not only to be a light in Snoop's presence and to be this Christian artist that is going into that space, but also like have a moment with the culture that raised me.
3: Yeah.
0: Bruh, you know what I mean? And so, man, I put the song out and bro, I lost shows from it. And I'd be at shows and some, you know, I always tell the difference from pastors. There would be the pastor be like, Snoop Dogg, how did that happen? And then there's the pastor, Snoop Dogg. So tell me about it. You know what I mean? So it was.
1: What do you feel like when that second pastor voice you just did, which is very spot on?
0: I say, hey, so you know when you're up on the pulpit and you preach from the sermon of, you know, God sat with the sinners and be the light in the darkness, you know, be the lamp so you can light up the world. There's a mission. There's some of us who God has equipped us to go where places you won't go. I go there and you preach about it and people stand up and clap, but I do it and now there's judgment. And I put in work. That was my main thing is I've been consistent. I was very consistent, dog. No, Stephen, I don't know about that one. I was very consistent with my foundation, with the albums, with the faith, with everything. And, you know, I try to be a light in the darkness and just I felt a lot of judgment, man, from the negative side. It's just like, no, like, yeah, I know Snoop Dogg is Snoop Dogg in some people's eyes, but just like, man, like from a young black kid, like he really impacted me. And I was able now as a Christian man to be in his presence and do my thing and not compromise.
3: Okay, yeah.
0: Come on now.
1: Mm.
0: So
1: well said. Well said. I mean, hey man, you know, you already know how we roll over here. It's yeah. It's like, you know, use our, sir. I mean, the people have their convictions, and I think there's time and space to process what makes sense.
0: Absolutely, and you have to be ready. Your heart has to be ready.
1: But I'm not, I mean, there's more important things that we got to be putting our hands to the plow about than
0: 100%.
3: Literally.
1: So, yeah, when we come right back, man, we'll kind of get into some of the things you're working on coming up, man.
0: Let's do it.
1: This is 116 Life, Holy Culture Radio, Sirius Channel 140. Got my coffee here, you know what I'm saying? 116 Cup. We in this thing. Mia Evans, Stephen Malcolm. Let's get it. Right back, y'all.
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13: What I thought was going to happen was God tell me to stop music.
14: Yeah.
13: So I took a break. I took a very small break, and very quickly he was like, nah, that's what you want to do. I never said stop. And in the midst of that, and again, we don't have time to go to full testimony, but in the midst of that, God's blessing me with my family. I got married. I started having kids, okay. You know, all this stuff.
14: Yeah.
13: So
14: congrats.
13: In the midst of all of that, man, I was just like, wait a second. No, there's something very special that God is doing here. Mm-hmm. And it's bigger than me. It's not about just releasing Christian reggaeton songs. Like it's not about that. Mm-hmm. So it was different because I thought it was like a move, get out of the secular, stop doing music. And mm-hmm. he was like, nah, mm-hmm. I need you to be yourself.
14: Wow.
13: In this space. Yeah. Be yourself 100%. Yeah. And reggaeton is a part of you. So mm-hmm. so do it.
14: Yeah.
13: Do it.
15: Looking for more interviews?
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17: Well, he was 6 months. We went in to see him in the hospital. He had been in there. No one had even picked him up. Like he had been in a hospital bed for 6 months, man. And I remember his hands were constricted. He had a ventilator.
14: Yeah.
17: So he had a trach. He had for his stomach. He was doing, you know, he had apnea monitor. He had all of this mm-hmm. stuff on. Mm-hmm. And I remember holding him and, man, his hands open. And I remember the therapist came in and she was like, what did you do? What did you do? And I was like, I didn't do anything.
14: Yeah.
17: You know, and she was like, man, this is a miracle. But it was just, he just needed to be touched. That was it, right? And just holding him.
14: Yeah.
17: And I remember they wrote a like thing in the paper about our house, like our house was a house of healing, all of this stuff in the newspaper of just seeing what God did with him. But we had our moments with him as well, where he had, you know, eventually when he got his trachea out, he had times where he couldn't breathe and we had to take him to the hospital. I remember me and my wife going to the store for a second and they called us and they said, he's having trouble. We're going to intubate him. We're going to put the tray back in. My wife said, don't you talk, you wait till we get there.
14: Yes, yes.
17: And I remember us getting there, we praying and he was fine.
14: Yeah.
17: But it was like, we still had those moments and while it was almost like PTSD, right? Because it was like, oh man, I don't want this to go wrong. But at the same time, I was like, I'm gonna trust you, God.
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1: 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I'm your host, Ace Harris, with Mia Evans, the amazing Stephen Malcolm, catching up on his life story, culture. Let's talk about the music, though, man.
0: Let's do it.
1: You're definitely a multi-talented artist. I mean, you rap,
0: bless up.
1: You sing, you perform. You got the like seasoned artist kind of like juice on you. I feel like you know what you're doing.
0: Thank you.
1: musically, like what... Where are you at now creatively? And where are you trying to take us, man? Take the people.
0: Man, just trying to keep it going. We're not trying to keep it going, but keeping it going.
1: Right.
0: Just staying consistent, man.
1: Right.
0: I've learned that I've been through some seasons, like you said, seasoned artists. And the biggest thing now is just to stay consistent and just to keep it going. So just learning about... And you say, like, you know, the music. To me, man, the music is automatic. That's what I'm learning. Like, I just love going in the studio, and I can do this all day. But now in this next season, what I'm learning is branding, marketing, you know, who is the Stephen Malcolm fan, and how can I multiply that? You know what I mean?
1: That's good thought.
0: Who am I talking to?
1: Who are you talking to?
0: Yeah. And so, yeah, I just really been leaning into that, you know what I mean? And then just letting the creative process flow. I got so much music in the bag, especially after this week. And I started to incorporate co-writers. You know, I was that rapper that was like, let me write everything. Yourself, and then yeah. I would, the label would, you know, get some writers in some rooms and I'd just be like Prince and just hog everything. You know what I'm saying? But like, lately, like this week, yeah, finally I was like, all right, hey, like, you know, you want to try something? You want to go in there? And so just trying to collaborate more for sure and figure out the brand and figure out who Stephen Malcolm is talking to.
1: What do you want people to take away in this season from your music? Like, obviously, I think, you know, musicians are here to create and put out music. I always ask deeper. So what is it that people are getting? What do you want them to get from the music?
0: Well, I think my biggest value now is looking at my story and seeing how God took a fatherless kid who's seen no example. And now he's a faithful husband and a super present father. Mm. And so how can I be a thought leader? And then, you know, humbly, I say this by God's grace, but man, you know what I'm saying? Shout out to the Midwest Grand Rapids. I'm the man in my city. Mm. So now how can I give back to my community? How can I be a leader in my community? Mm. You know, I go to Nashville and there's a Curb music program at Belmont. Why not? Why can't there be a Malcolm music program in public schools in Grand Rapids? Every black kid thinks about being a rapper. I got the keys. I got the gems. You know, come learn something, mute. You know what I mean? So, yeah, I really want to give myself and pour myself out more than I have.
1: That's good. Before. I love that.
3: You've been really doing exactly that. I love seeing on your socials where you've been able to do that in schools. I'm curious to what that experience was like, being in the schools, helping these young artists, rappers, people who are live, breathe hip hop like you, be able to mentor them and help them walk through songwriting and just having them under your wing.
0: It's been rejuvenating. It's been rejuvenating and refreshing because when I first started doing music was at the hip hop church. Mm-hmm. And long story short, the pastor got a grant and he built a studio in the church so the leaders can teach high school kids how to engineer and write music. So I was doing that when in my early 20s when I first got saved. So now, going back to that, but as a more mature and seasoned, an actual artist now, it's been rejuvenating because I never forget the first day I went and one of the spots I go to, shout out to New Covenant, it's one of them schools that it's in the hood. You know, these kids are the forgotten about ones with no dads. And so it's like, this is my spot because they're like me.
1: Yeah.
0: You know, and I was talking to them and then you can hear a pin drop. I look around, I realize, I really have all their attention.
3: Yeah.
0: You know, young cat, man, how much have you made from a young man? And I literally pulled it up because I want to inspire him, showed him the statement. He's like, bro, it's possible. And that to me, looking him in the eye saying, yo, you could do it too, just reminded me of the first time leading worship. You know what I mean?
1: That's so good. Yeah, I think what's dope is that you're taking that responsibility.
0: Yeah.
1: To utilize your platform to pour back.
0: Got to, bro. And,
1: but even more so, you're a relatable voice.
0: Yeah.
1: I tell people all the time, like, everybody got to know who they can speak to.
0: Facts.
1: And I may not be able to reach that kid, but I may be able to pour into the kid that or the young man that can reach that kid. So I'm always like, know your audience and speaking to them. I think that's really important, man, because it's one thing to be successful. It's one thing to have platform. But at the end of the day, Are our streams going to make it to heaven?
0: Nope.
1: They're not. So what trail are we blazing for the people that can find truth and find the Lord?
0: Yep, 100%.
1: And in terms of like, on that note, is there something that you feel led to terms of like start like a nonprofit? I know you talked about your entrepreneurial interests. Is that like some of that? Is he explaining some of that?
0: All
1: like,
0: right, so, you know what I'm saying? Breaking news, you know what I'm saying? Y'all hear it here first. I am about to build the biggest Christian hip hop live performance promotional company in the Midwest.
3: Whoa.
0: Now, shout out to Mike and Dante. You ever heard of Fearless Entertainment? No. So when I first gave my life to Jesus and then I'm at this hip hop church and every show that Lecrae would do in the Midwest or specifically in Michigan, it would be promoted by this company called Fearless Entertainment. It was two guys from Detroit. Mike and Dante, and every time Lecrae would come, they would bring him. And I'll never forget, they sold out this church. It was like 2,000 seater. And my boy Beacon Light got to open up for him. And so he brought me. Mm-hmm. And dog, backstage, like I felt the floor rocking. And it was just an experience of like, yo, this is crazy. Like these two guys, they bring Lecrae here and they just pack out this venue and have a Jesus experience. And, you know, so their company, you know, they're really not a thing anymore. And when I first got signed, I'm on Winter Jam touring and William Morris comes into the dressing room to meet me. And they're like, Steve Malcolm, Grand Rapids, Michigan. Oh, you heard of Fearless Entertainment? So I'm just like, hey, man, you know, these William Morris cats know who this little Midwest brand is. Mm-hmm. So they did something right. And they're not a thing no more. And, you know, there's no big show. Well, there's all, every artist comes and they come through Grand Rapids when they tour. That's another thing too. So just like, all right, let me bring back that entity that is bringing, you know, Christian hip hop events and selling them out all through the Midwest. And so, yeah, I done got the LLC, you know what I'm saying? Midwest Promotions. Mm. And yeah, about to start booking some talent, man. And it's like, I got relationships with all the artists. Yeah. And this is my thing too with the brand. I know what artists want to experience.
1: That's true. Yes. You have that.
0: Come on now.
1: Come on, dog.
0: You're I get to the person. Airport. You pull up in a little Honda Civic that ain't even got room for me and my DJ. Mm. You know what I'm saying? With an SUV, bruh. You know what I'm saying? The hotel. We at
1: the motel?
0: Yeah, man. We at right. We ain't at the motel. We at the hotel, dog. You know what I'm saying? And so I'm going to make it where the artists have amazing experiences.
1: That's so good.
0: And then I also know what the audience wants to see.
1: I love that. Too. The businessman in me. Because we can unpack like the business of music, the business of Christian music, the business of Christian hip hop, and all the economics, whether that's touring, the record label side, artist side. And there's a lot of factors. I desire for more people to earn a living from doing music that honors the Lord.
0: Mm. Come on.
1: Tangibly, realistically, it is not always as easy as we would like it to be.
0: It's hard.
1: It's hard, right?
0: Yeah. That's hard.
1: Pick any scale, any sector.
0: Yeah.
1: It's hard. You know what I'm saying? So I'm always trying to figure out how can we mobilize and economize better to provide more sustenance. So people that are really God-fearing, really dope, don't have to like always like be bivocational.
0: I got this.
1: Obviously the Lord may have people in certain spaces, but sometimes it's like an economic problem we can solve better. I think I like you doing that because you're an artist. I want our artists to be empowered to be our business leaders.
0: And filling
1: the gaps.
0: Like
1: Derek Minor, Reflection, you, Lecrae. Because I think the artists are the ones who can change some of that. Talk about why that's important for you to do that in your city, in your area as a business leader.
0: I would say the biggest thing is influence. John Maxwell, Leadership 101.
1: Shout out John Maxwell.
0: You know? The biggest
1: I sat
0: thing.
1: Behind him at the Dove Awards this past year. Mm-hmm. I wish I had his number. We were vibing too. I wish I got his number. I was like, I don't know, but I was like a fan.
0: That's fire.
1: Yeah. I was like a real fan.
0: Yikes.
1: I was like, John. Anyway, sorry.
0: Bro, no, influence. You know, the biggest component is what is your influence and do you have influence? You know what I mean? So I feel like, you know, what it will show is another step of someone from nothing gaining a lot. And then, you know, you ask me, it's through the vein of the Holy Spirit.
1: Mm.
0: And then also too, the next step is it creates opportunity for discipleship.
3: Yeah.
0: And that's where the at the end of the day, you know, it's all gonna matter is like, man, I just see myself like one day just galvanizing, you know, just young cats, bro, like my pastor did. Like we was at a point, I call it the golden age of the hip hop church, to where there was the pastor, and then, cause you know Beacon Light, right?
1: Yeah. Mm-hmm.
0: There was a pastor, and then there was Beacon Light, and he was discipling me. And then there was this one CCM artist named Joe Guerrero who played guitar and sang acoustic. We had Biko who did production, and then we had Mark who was a dancer DJ. So it's like, man, we got a whole group, bro. Like, we got a whole squad up in this mug. And that's beautiful you can gather your 12, you know, and then really speak to your, you know, Peter or whoever it is. But at the end of the day, you know, it's all about, you know, who are we discipling? Because every leader is going to have that leader who leads somebody else, who leads an ace to lead somebody else. So influence, my dog.
1: Mm. I feel like I'm seeing you in a whole nother light. I'm like, I would love to. I just want to encourage you and affirm you, man, to go forth and build that thing, because, you know, there are certain people that I think God gives grace to be change agents, and that can, like, they're multipliers, and they multiply.
0: Yes, sir, facts.
1: And I'm a beneficiary of that, even being same. Here. It's like, Cray and Ben had a vision of whatever, and they, like, went on a trail, and they, like, I'm a beneficiary of somebody just being a change agent. So now I'm also, that's what I'm trying to do with my clothing brand, is, like, it's more than just build something for vanity or for money. It's not, I want to build something to be a change agent, to create opportunities for discipleship, to build economy so that people can work with kingdom-minded people in the marketplace. You know what I'm saying? Yeah. So I think that's dope you're doing it. I just want to, I don't want to, you know, say too much and hog all the attention, but thank you, man. You go forth and kill it, bro.
0: Bless up, my G.
3: I want to ask this before we wrap. I think a lot of artists, like we were talking about earlier, don't learn about the business aspect or entrepreneurship aspect until later, or they don't at all. And I think like Ace was saying, that's super encouraging, Steven, to even hear you broadening your horizons, and you're so knowledgeable, and it all makes sense. For artists who are listening, because I know a lot of artists are tapped into the show, for what would you say to them as far as how important it is for them to dive into their purpose, but in the space of entrepreneurship, and how it can actually broaden their horizons in ways in the ways that God has molded them, where it'll all fall into line when it comes to, like, their purpose.
0: Yeah. I would say knowledge and wisdom is everything. Yeah, man. It's all been a learning lesson, but at the end of the day, and I hate to say this because, you know, it's, you know, money is money, but, you know, money makes the world go around, dog. You know what I'm saying? Like, the power of the dollar, bro, is important, and we want to feed our family, you know what I mean? And sustain. And so I'm in the music business. I got to learn. I'm not just some local rapper. I had to learn that the hard way.
3: Yeah.
0: But I've had to learn everything in life the hard way. The wisdom and knowledge is everything if you want to grow. Even me starting this, I was so eager to where I'm like, man, I'm hitting miles up directly. Like, hey, dog, I'm about to book you, bro. I'm about to get it popping. All right, I got to do this. I'm about to do this. And then shout out to, you know, ChatGPT. You know what I'm saying? I'm putting information in ChatGPT. And then I feel like ChatGPT checked me. It was like, yo, you really want to do this thing? Here's where you start, bruh.
1: Yeah.
0: And it backed me up to where even before thinking about booking the talent and sending them an offer form, have these ducks in order.
1: For sure.
0: And so just learning, just being a sponge, man. And just how I used to watch, okay, Jordan, when he went like this, he clapped it, you know what I'm saying, for the layup is, you know, okay. That information was what I seen. Now this information is what I need to learn from this field as well. Looks different, but it's the same thing. Shoot these 100 jump shots.
1: Yes.
0: Do this over
1: shoot
0: here.
1: Shoot these 100 jump. You're right. Go through your list, go through your little check prompts, and little by little plant seeds, water, and then in due time, in due season, we will, you know, God waters and God, he brings the harvest.
0: Wow.
1: He brings that harvest.
0: Yeah.
1: He always does. It may look different for everybody.
0: Yeah.
1: But that harvest, and the tough part is we don't sometimes know when the harvest is coming, but it ain't really.
0: That's the hardest part, man. If this is any inspiration and motivation, anybody listening, man, that's kind of my story. Was I was back home grinding out the church, basically independent artist for 5 years, doing every contest, every open mic, and losing all of them because I'm that faith-based rapper. And I was working at Nordstrom during the time. That's probably contributes to the fashion, you know what I'm saying? Shout out to YP at Nordstrom. And I was so discouraged because I'm working and I'm grinding. And this pastor came in one day, and he was one of them busy pastors to where, like, you can get his time, you know what I'm saying? And I was kind of voicing my frustrations to him, like, man, I just feel like I've been grinding and I'm just still here. And then he bought his stuff and he left. And then he came back in and he's like, yo, man, I was in the car and God told me to tell you, man, stop focusing on the process and focus on the progress. Each year there's progress, but there's always going to be a process, and you're not in control of the process, but you can be in control of how you progress. It's all on God's timing. And so I'm, you know, I'm doing all these contests and I'm losing and I'm done. Like, I was done. And Cannon did a fast rap contest. And bro, I'm from the Midwest. We chop. And
1: that's
0: Mark.
1: True. That's true. Yeah, yeah, yeah.
0: Mark, he's like, he shouted to me, bro, you gotta do this contest, bro. That's what you do. Did that contest, and that's the contest I finally won. And Joseph at Curb seen it, flew me in, signed me. So fall 9 times, get up and soar on your 10th. You did.
1: Reminds me, so good. Reminds me of that scripture, which I want to leave everybody with. So do not grow weary in well doing. So we will, if we faint not in due season, we will reap. And I think, I think that is the part that's tough for people to know. Don't grow weary in well doing. We'll reap a harvest if we don't faint. It's like, when are we going to get this harvest? But I think the don't faint part is like, don't stop doing what God created you to do. And trust Him to create the harvest. And the harvest, and theologically, I zoom out and say the harvest, he's the gardener. He decides. He decides when the harvest comes. And He doesn't promise it the way we want it to be promised. And it can come on this side of eternity or the next.
3: Yeah.
0: Yeah.
1: And that's a true, like, true gospel message I want people to leave with.
3: Yeah.
1: The harvest ain't limited to this these boundaries of the earth.
3: We get a harvest either way.
1: We're going to get a harvest.
0: We're going to get a harvest.
1: We don't know when and how it's going to play out. So thank you so much, man. I'm leaving encouraged, man. This is the 116 Life, Holy Culture Radio, Sirius XM, Channel 140. Mia, it's good hanging with you. Steven, love, bro.
0: It's been real, my brethren.
1: It's so, man. Catch y'all next time.
0: Yeah.
8: Yeah. What's up, people? This is Blanca.
14: What's up, my people? This your man, I Am Forgiven.
16: What's up, y'all? This is John Keith.
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0: This is just one of the moments. I know this is rap song, I know all of that. Hallelujah. But this is that moment where we just want to lift our hands wherever we at. In the school, in the home, in the car, in the backseat. And just praise the Lamb of God for everything that he's done. God, we just thank you.
1: Thank you, Lord.
0: In this moment,
1: hallelujah,
0: you are worthy to be praised.

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4: 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We'll catch you then. Be blessed.
5: I feel like as men, we shouldn't even wait. We should be proactive.
6: Don't be reactive.
5: You know what I mean? Because we got a lot of stuff going on.
6: Yeah.
5: Trauma and things and years of how we've been trained and conditioned
6: right.
5: in certain areas of our lives. 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
6: Come on,
5: you know what I mean? 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Don't even wait. And you ain't got to do it with her. Do it with you first. Start and be, like you said, the leader in your family, because that's one of the counsels when men come. They say, I said, well, what did you say? And he's like, well, I said, what did you do?
6: What'd you do?
5: And she's like, what she did. I said, I don't care what she did. What did you do? Like,
6: right.
5: How did you handle the situation?
7: Yo, check it.
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I ain't selling it. No. God saved my soul and I'm heaven sent. Yeah. You don't even know what I've been through. No. And all of the stress and all hell I'm in. King James at the game, so I'm clocking wins. And yeah, I got ups, but you can't box me in. I'm one up.

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3: There's so many things in the world that seem like it's attacking Christianity. It's attacking godliness. Yes. It's attacking just the ideas of the Bible and just the precepts and things that that used to be just a part of the fabric of how we live in our culture. And it's just like some of that stuff we're throwing away now. It's like backwards a little bit. You know what I mean? Society is going a little haywire to me. I'm old enough to remember a different time.
4: Yeah.
3: And it's always been bad, but still, it just seems weirder now. Man, I'm the old guy. I'm the get off my lawn guy now.
4: Yeah.
3: It was still a sense of respect and like reverence for the things of God. Even in your doing mess, you knew kind of. But it's like now, it's like it's no, people just, everybody just want to do what they want to do, and they feel justified in doing what they want to do.
4: Exactly.
3: So it's just, I think, you know, for us to get things back on track in society, man, I think you got to have an idea that Jesus is just going to be over everything. What he's saying, his word, is first. Like, not how we feel, not what our culture say, not how much money we get paid for doing this or that. Like, what does Jesus say? What is his the concepts in the Bible? What do they say? And from there, that's where we go. You know what I mean?
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2: 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Big girl, big guy. Yeah, it's a flex, but it's also a fact. Big girl, big guy. 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Big girl, big guy. No, I have to get a couple homies on the track. Big girl, big guy, big push. Tell her how we came from the back. Like.
3: Big girls to the front, we serving Adonai. I heard they looking for a sign. This ain't no Gemini, it's El Shaddai. Satan want that smoke, well, ain't he lucky? I got time to

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1: What up, guys? 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You'll be able to share the stage with people like Jeremy Rosado, Miles Minnick, and our special guest speaker, Myron Golden. Tap in. You don't want to miss it.
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How long is forever? The exact length of a soul waking up. 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
1: You want to listen to Kirk Franklin? Your child wants to hear a little somebody. It's all good. We got something for both of you right here. 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
1: How do you feel about being in spaces now where if you don't show it, people think you ain't doing it?
2: So that's how I started to open up, right? For arrogance to think somebody's coming to looking for you. I highly doubt that somebody wakes up in the morning and goes, you know what? I was able to book that gig because I was putting out there that I was looking for new outlets. Like, I didn't tell anyone that I started adjuncting for Pace University for 6 months. And then secondly, sometimes people will assume that you're too busy or that you have too much going on. So it's not just about posting to be posting. And when I started to be more public with my content, I wanted to have something to say of value, and I wanted to approach it with a strategy. And that helps you too when you're feeling left out. Then you'll come back and you'll see that 15 of your friends were invited to this brunch with this brand that you thought liked you and you didn't get to go. You'll remember like, oh, this is why I'm even posting. It doesn't matter if two people see it. These are two people that need to know that a Black-owned coffee shop just opened in South Orange, New Jersey. Amazing Punch, you guys should go try it. And a cherry blossom latte is really big.
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2: Because I'm born and raised in New Jersey, grew up in Newark and Irvington. I previously lived in East Orange and Union and Roselle. And Jersey is amazing. It's beautiful.
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1: Once I gave my life to Christ, I've never had to worry about where my meals were coming from, because I've always, like you said, sold into the ministry aspect of what I'm doing. Even now, it's like, I don't look for people to give. And in the ministry, I've done a lot of stuff where people are like, man, why don't you ask people for money? And I'm like, God is supplying. Like, I'm good. I'm okay. You know what I mean? And even, I'll probably talk more about this, but I'm actually in the position of planting now.
2: Yeah.
1: My church is helping me. Yeah. They're giving me the money.
2: See,
1: you see what I'm saying? Yes. I didn't have to do it, but I was taking my own money. They saw me saying, hey, bro, how you doing this? I'm taking young people down, you know, on trips and stuff. I'm spending my own money to do it. But God is supplying it.
2: Yes.
1: You know what I mean? So, yeah, I thought it was normal.
2: Yeah.
1: You get what I mean?
2: Yeah.
1: To me, it's just like, all right.
2: Yeah.
1: But when other people would be like, man, why are you doing that? And I'm like,
2: yeah.
1: I just thought it was a normal thing.
2: Mm-hmm.
1: You know what I mean? It's no different than when I was hustling and doing, I took my money and I had to buy and re-up and do all that stuff. I had to invest in myself. I was doing all of that then. Why wouldn't I have the same mindset? I took the same principles
2: yes.
1: and just applied it
2: yes.
1: to the righteous.

right here. This is banging, man. Yeah.

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1: Yo, what up, good people? 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
2: That was the first time ever my faith truly was tested.
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2: Like, truly to the point where I was like, God, what?
3: Yeah.
2: Like, what just happened? 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We wanted to help this kid. How did this, you know, all of these questions in my mind and thoughts of, do I even keep doing this after this? 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
2: It was a lot. Even my family sat down, and I remember the Holy Spirit, man, just worked on me before my wife even got home, and she was broken, and she was like, are we going to keep doing this? 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
2: We're going to keep going forward. We're going to keep, you know, pressing. 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
2: We had him since 6 months. Dylan's now 14 years old.
3: Wow.
2: You know what I mean? 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

0: English that collide the two worlds. 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We 10 toes down.
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0: Satan army clicked up. Thank the Lord he banged for me. Banged for me.
1: Hey, it's Lauren, marketing manager here at Holy Culture. 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
1: Hey fam, it's your sis, Jay Harrington, formerly from the Artist Spotlight. 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
1: What we're doing is we're taking a percentage of our earnings and we're just blessing the homeless, blessing the less fortunate people that's going through certain things, especially youth maybe needing, you don't want to wait until a back to school drive. 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
1: 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And that's something that we're doing to encourage people to give back.
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Yeah.

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1: I'm still gifted. I'm still gifted. I'm still gifted.

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1: Why the name Pastor Scrappy? I know what it means, but yeah. Tell us the story behind it.
2: Oh, man. All right. Well, my BC days, they used to call me Scrappy. Yeah. Mm-hmm. I don't know if y'all remember the cartoon Scooby-Doo.
1: Yep.
3: Yeah.
2: So you remember Scrappy-Doo?
1: Scrappy-Doo.
2: Yeah, that was me.
1: Okay.
2: Back in the day.
1: Okay.
2: And then when he saved me, he said, don't change your name. Keep it that way because I'm going to be going back to where I came from.
3: Wow. Mm-hmm.
2: And people got to have something to relate to. So, you know, I was the smallest, but, you know, I believe then I couldn't get jumped on first. So I used to bounce first, little Scrappy dudes.
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1: I had to kill my flesh, huh? 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
3: Yeah.
4: Yo, yo. I'm back up.
3: Yeah.
4: Uh-huh.
3: Let's go.

Man, you know, it's like sometimes we don't even know how much we need the Lord until we need him, right? I gotta let this stuff go.

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1: Are we rolling?
2: Yeah.

0: his way. Yeah, yeah, do it his way. 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

0: 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It's all good. We got something for both of you right here. Holy Culture Radio.
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2: 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King Talks, baby. Strong in the Lord.
0: You got something to say? 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
1: They've been trying to block me, they've been lurking. 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Angels get to step

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2: When I was younger, I would go to churches for free, travel on my own dime, go to a different state, rock out for Jesus, do bad business, don't have any contracts, get some hot dogs. You know what I'm saying? Get some hot dogs. And I'm on my merry way. I'm coming back home to my wife like, hey, did they pay you anything? No, but they gave me the hot dogs. And they even had, They had mustard, sweetheart.
3: We got playing James on our team and stuff, and he always used to say, yeah, man, sometimes they give you a hot dog and some chips.
2: No, it's just the truth.
3: Yeah.
4: Yeah, I've heard it a few times.
2: I got 10, 15 plus years of hot dogs. Well, I'm big now. I want me to minister to these chips. They don't care nothing about my high blood pressure. They don't care nothing about it. But here's the hot dog, Spark. The point where I started associating hot dogs with ministry. Like, there must be something in these hot dogs.
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0: 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Empowering conversations. 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
1: We gon' chase the king. 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
5: Yo, what up, America? 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
1: 1212, and what it do? What's up, my people? It's your main man, DJ Delight. Man, since fall of 2005, Third Coast Fire has been in existence, and it all started right here on Holy Culture Radio, man. The show has morphed into all type of different iterations. We've had a top 10 countdown. We've had a screwed and shop section. We've done so many things. And recently, in the last several years, we've made the decision to actually focus on the Third Coast. 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We'll catch you then. Be blessed.
2: I probably realized that probably like in high school. I found a while ago, I was going through my yearbooks and stuff from high school. I don't know why I was looking through that stuff. You know, I hadn't looked through it in years. You know, I've been out of high school 30 years. You know what I mean?
3: 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It's in the grade.
2: I got out of high school a long time. So I mean, I just looked through my stuff, cleaning up, and I saw it was must have been a project or something I did for one of my classes in high school. You know, it asked me what I wanted to be, what I saw myself doing, and I was shocked that I wrote this, but I had wrote that I wanted to be a singer, a minister of the gospel through song and through worship and all of that stuff. I had wrote that when I was like 16, 17, and I realized, you know, my life has come full circle. Well, that's basically what I'm doing. I'm a teacher full time. But I also, that's what I've been doing. That's what my life is encompassed, nothing but music. So,
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3: 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You'll be able to share the stage with people like Jeremy Rosado, Miles Minnick, and our special guest speaker, Myron Golden. Tap in, you don't want to miss it.
4: I never forget, like, the excitement that I have, I kind of transfer it to them.
5: Yeah.
4: And I've been saved for 20 plus years of my life, but I remember being hopeless and feeling hopeless and feeling like I was gonna die, all of these different things. And I give them these emotions, I give them these things, and then they just walk with me.
5: Yeah.
4: They're with me every day. Yeah. They see me ministering, they see me in the community, they see me with my family. And then eventually, just like Christ did, you know, they're like, man, how do I get out of this situation? How do I get out of this circumstance?
5: Yeah.
4: You know, how do I move away from it? But I always tell people, be real with the kids,
5: yeah,
4: man. Be real with these young people, because that's what they're looking for.
5: Yeah.
4: I know they use the words no cap and all of that stuff,
5: yeah,
4: but it's a lot of lies,
5: yeah,
4: that they're dealing,
5: yeah,
4: with. When you're open and honest with them, and I'm open and honest with my struggles,
5: yeah,
4: as well with them.
5: Yeah.
4: It's not like, oh, I'm just perfect and I'm living it. It's,
5: yeah,
4: like, nah, man, this is what I'm going through. This is what I deal with. This is how I'm struggling. This is what,
5: yeah,
4: all of these different things, and just walk with them.
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0: 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It's about time that we. About time that we. About time that we got right.
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0: chase the King of Kings. 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

0: turn it up.
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4: If you could speak to the younger Rufus, just starting his journey, what mindset shift about discipline, intention, and follow-through would you tell him to embrace sooner?
5: 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Very, very skilled, very talented, very gifted, all of that. That's never been the issue. Consistency is always a challenge that I'm always still working with. So I would tell my younger self, look, put your head down, work when you're young and you got the energy. Do the work now, be consistent, don't wait, say yes to stuff, don't hesitate, just do it. Whatever it is, any phone call, any engagement, any situation, a studio session, just say yes to it. Get out there, get work. Just be consistent. Just build those muscles of consistency. That'll pay off when you get to be the age I'm at now. So it's just, like I said, life is a marathon. But that's, if I could tell my younger self something, it would be just do it. Don't wait for later. Don't wait for the perfect time. There is no perfect time.
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6: 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Don't get it twisted. Now, we have a number, I think it's number 12. We have a song with John Keith called Eyes on Us, right? It's number 12 on Rhythmic Radio. So what's ahead of it right now is Drake, Sabrina Carpenter, like that, but it's number 12 and it's going to go top 10, right? 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Now watch this video. One thing that I've been preaching to our artists is like, yo, we have to step up our visuals, right? Now, where you guys may think, I just want to make a visual for IG and YouTube, right? I'm like, and TikTok, right? That's really what the realm. I'm like, well, what about MTV, BET, Revolt, all of these other medias that still have millions and millions of people watching? So we started to do that and we got several of our artists on all of those different platforms. Even Nickelodeon has shown our videos.
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0: This is just one of the moments. I know this is rap song, I know all of that. But this is that moment where we just want to lift our hands wherever we at. In a school, in a home, in the car, in the backseat. And just praise the Lamb of God for everything that he's done. God, we just thank you.
1: Thank you, Lord.
0: In this moment, you are worthy to be praised.

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0: 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And it's always more than music. We 10 toes down.
1: DJ. Our DJs and I play. The mixes, the cuts, the blends, the juggles, you name it, they do it.
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3: If I could just talk to my people. 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I would speak life into them. I would tell them. 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

y'all. Now this word power can also mean might, but it also can mean miraculous power, ability, or strength. It emphasizes the inherent power or force of something, and also refer to the power to overcome resistance

0: 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It's all good. We got something for both of you right here. 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

0: it, then it's done. It is finished. It'll be. Who we talking about? Huh? G-O-D. Who we talking about? G-O-D.
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3: It's a sisterhood, too.
4: Yeah.
3: And it's a community, for sure. Like, yeah. I recently did Ruth Carter for Essence, and Ebony was there, too. And we were in the same room. And you can tell the publicist was kind of, you know, just shaky. Like, did you want to go in the second room? We don't steal each other's questions. We don't all tell stories the same way.
4: Yeah.
3: So they were looking at us bugged out that like, we both interviewed Ruth, and then we were all taking pictures together. Because they're not used to it not being
4: competition.
3: Yeah, there's no competition. We all want each other to win, right?
4: Was it like all that boats for you and your experience?
3: For me, I didn't get into the mean girl shenanigans until way later in my career, and I'm so grateful for that. I came in during the
4: Kumbaya,
3: Black Girl Magic, yeah, little hair movement. So I graduated college in 2014. It took me 7 years to get to undergrad because I was working so much.
4: Yeah.
3: And when I came in during, it felt like every weekend there was another brunch, there was another event, there was another picnic.
0: Tune in to I'll Just Let Myself In with Liz Speaks, Monday nights at 8 p.m. Eastern, right here on Holy Culture Radio. What did he say? I missed that. Did you hear something you need to hear in full? 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
5: Hey, 1806. Yeah. 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

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He said that the harvest plenty and the workers feed you in the midst of a turf war. What's all of the riches if your means is all in your spirit is dirt poor? You better listen, I'm worth more. 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Like, is that Bane or is that Kane? 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Got me feeling like Max Payne, giving Max Payne.

I'm still gifted. I'm still gifted. I'm still gifted.

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Let's

Hey, kicked him out, he an outlier, he don't want no smoke. 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My God split seas like Chanel bags, like I walked in bank and they said stick up, I stay low and I don't get up. 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
3: Big girls to the front, we serving Adonai. I heard they looking for a sign. This ain't no Gemini, it's El Shaddai. Satan want that smoke, well, ain't he lucky? I got time to die. 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

Bye bye bye. I am not in sync with the Backstreets. 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That make the mic bend, words that trigger high winds, laced with an anointing all the demons wanna siphon, but I saw them all fall from heaven like lightning. I know the idol

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1: Just because something has broader appeal doesn't mean that it's a more important use of my time. And it's not, I think, going to be the most significant impact I have. I think the most significant impact I have is going to be in my house. And I'm terrified of my life ending and people who were far away from me saying amazing things about me. And then people who are very close to me not having very many amazing things to say about me, you know, because they will have seen me most clearly. That'll at least be a better picture of the kind of man that I was. And yeah, I have three people who live in my house who are my kids, who I have the responsibility to shape. We made three humans and God has put them into our hands to help shape, to honor him in the world. And that's an incredible responsibility. I think it is the most amazing thing I've ever seen is my kids growing up.
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1: Hold up, wait, moving like I'm Lazarus.

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0: 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God chase. Chase the King. Yeah, yeah, yeah.
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5: You talked about the people in the church, you know, not wanting kids to read certain things. Did you grow up in any sort of spiritual, you know, space or community? And if so, what were the impacts of that, whether it's negative or positive? What do you...
6: I would say it was 50-50, but I did grow up in church. My grandmother was really big about being in church. She made sure that I was baptized, and she was somebody who respected the Lord, loved the Lord, and wanted me to do the same.
5: Yeah.
6: I feel like any institution is a sum of the people that are in the institution, and people in the library are not always perfect. People in the church are not always perfect.
5: Yeah.
6: Sitting in a, you know what they say, sitting in a garage doesn't make you a car anymore than sitting in a church makes you a Christian. So people, you know, might look down on other people and be hoity-toity and gossiping and doing things that they're not supposed to do. But people also show up for people. There's also warmth. There's also people who are happy for you and love you and there during, you know, funerals and the roughest part of your life.
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matter what happens, I look to the sky and thank God for another day. 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
4: Yes, sir. 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Y'all know the vibes. Time for our spiritual detox. And listen, we got family in the building. Every time I sit down with my sis, it's going to be some feathers ruffled a little bit. We're going to talk about culture. We're going to talk about church. We're going to talk about the streets, the industry, all the things. Well, listen, the super talented, listen, she does it all. She's a singer, songwriter, producer. I'm going to give her all the creds. Listen, she does it all. Tanya Nolan in the building. What's up, sis?
5: So glad to be here. I love this place. I love this spot. Thank you.
4: For sure. Listen, this blessing track seemed personal. Talk about what sparked the inspiration behind this blessing song.
5: Okay. KP from The Colleagues introduced me to this record. Okay. I was floored by it. He's been honing on to it. And I'm like, okay, it was meant for me, actually, because he had this record for years. He said, Tanya, this record is special to me. I'm glad that you chose it. Okay. Because this is exactly how it happened. Myself and Jacob Lawrence, he is an incredible writer. So that's how Blessings came along. And I added my, my writing skills to it. And pretty much it's my love letter to God. It truly is. And, you know, I've been through some things and it's like, I don't deserve it. All of your goodness is just saying how grateful I am. And I'm so thankful for the favor and the blessings that God has put up on my life. It was just times I remember walking down the street and just looking down, looking down. I'm like a teenager around that time. And I was just having some situations like, man, if I could just let me find $10, let me find $20, just those moments, whereas the small things, not having to go to a washer here to wash your clothes, because now I have my own washer and dryer, have my own spot. It's like a lot of gratitude from where I come from, and it's telling it all within that song.
4: That's good. Were there moments where you feel like you kind of almost gave up more on like walking with God and believing in God and trusting in God and the process that comes with it? Because it's a process.
5: It was moments where it's not that I didn't believe. It was I questioned God quite a bit. Like, why? Why? I'm an amazing person. I know that I am. And why am I going through these unnecessary challenges? And it just came to me that the challenges were necessary. It helped me elevate. It helped me understand my strength of who I am. And I think I had to go through a lot of those

0: things to be able to pay it forward to help someone else that was once in my shoes.
1: That makes sense. When did you know you had the real authentic relationship with God for yourself? Like, I know a lot of us grow up in the church, mama, grandmama faith, but when did you know you had a relationship outside of mama, grandmama, whoever, you know, took you to church?
0: Well, it was the miraculous things that was happening to me. And even when I was in the church, I didn't like it.
1: Oh, wow. What you didn't like about the church?
0: I didn't like it. It could have been, you know, that, but you, how can I put this? I didn't understand certain things that make any sense to me of why I cannot question my God. I didn't understand certain things is, if this is my last $10, you telling me if it's your last, give it. Why? If it's my last, give it. And I'm not able to pay my light bill or my water bill. And then I come to you and then you tell me, hey, if I'm sowing into the church with money, et cetera, et cetera. But when I come to you for an ask, I'm going to pray to God about it and send me on my way. I didn't understand that whatsoever.
1: So that's what you got. That's the response you got from the church when you needed to maybe tap into that benevolence fund or whatever.
0: It was a strong no.
1: Strong no.
0: It was a strong, let's pray. I did that already.
1: Right.
0: I did that already.
1: Right.
0: So it helped me grow. It helped me understand some things. It helped me dive deeper. Whereas God started speaking to me heavy in my dreams. And I was able to remember some of those dreams. And whereas I'm getting this extra spark of energy, these downloads just started coming crazy.
1: Okay.
0: And I put action behind it. And I told myself I would never be broke again.
1: You let that be known.
0: I let that be known.
1: So do you feel, wow, thanks for sharing that. Do you feel like this blessing track is more like a declaration?
0: It's a start. Book one.
1: Okay, break that down for us.
0: Tanya Nolan, book one.
1: Okay.
0: That's it. Because book two, three, four, and how many other books is coming right after it?
1: Right.
0: It's going
1: after.
0: To tell my story. Each step. Don't give up on yourself. God is here. God does so many things with so many people, and we wonder why there's so much darkness in the world, but there's also a whole lot of light. I strongly believe that there's dark and light within all of us, and it's about which one we want to let out the most. I choose to let the light out the most. I tame the darkness, but it's there.
1: You tame the darkness. I feel like you got a lot of darkness you want to talk about. I can't wait to this book too, because I feel like no, because I can feel it. You know, spirit recognize spirit. I can feel like you've been through a lot within the church. How do we get better at loving on the people in the church?
0: Be honest and be real. Tell the people what it is. Hey, we need the money to pay for the building funds. We need the money to keep the lights on. We need the money to you know, a give out scholarship funds. Tell the individuals where it's going to, but don't make them feel as if they are obligated to. Do not do that. I mean, it turns people like me away. Now, I actually sow into some churches because I believe in it. There is some goodness in it, you know, especially when they are speaking the truth.
1: Okay.
0: Let's not base this off of your emotion and strictly how you feel, because quickly when things are not in your favor, you quickly to throw a verse in somebody's face. That's not fair.
1: Stay right there for a minute. Listen, you're talking right. So how do we get better at learning the word of God for ourselves? Because to your point, when a pastor can play on people's emotions, this is what lead people to give their last, like you said, not knowing, understanding that they don't have to give their life. If you choose to sow, there's multiple ways you can give, you know, to the church. You can serve. You might not give financial resource, but your resource might be a connection that you're connected to, or you might serve in the kids ministry this week. So how do we get better teaching the believers to study their word for themselves and not just rely only on the pastors, the elders, and the deacons, and the leaders of the church?
0: This is exactly what I do. I pray. I say, listen, God, talk to my Lord, my creator. I want the message to get to the source. With whomever created me, and that's who I'm speaking to. Guide me. Give me the correct answers. Give me discernment. Give me more knowledge. Give me some wisdom, because I don't know who lying, but I know you're going to always tell me the truth. And I feel it when the truth is coming to me. I feel it. I can sense it. Even when they're speaking, I know when they full of it or not. So that's how it is for me. I speak to my Lord first, then I do my studying, because I don't want my time wasted. We only got 24 hours in a day.
1: That's real. That's real. Have you been able to connect with some sisters or some brothers to even kind of like even get them to that level? Because I think you're very strong will, where you like information, you like to learn. What happens with the person who's not, doesn't have that mindset, but needs to catch up to what you're talking about as far as for knowing for themselves?
0: I pray for them one time and keep it moving.
1: Wow. You say she ain't, Tanya say she ain't got no time to wait on you.
0: I pray for one time and keep it moving, because we all have choices to make.
1: Okay.
0: You can choose to stay ignorant if you want to, and that is your choice. Okay. So I'm gonna just bless you. I think it's a blessing with some words, and it's up to you to accept it or not. And that's it, with a strong period behind it, especially when you've grown and of age. You're not about to get pacified. Too late for that. If you need more growing up, ask God to do that for you.
1: I told you I was gonna get this working. Was there a particular line in your blessing track that really just resonated with you, that you just kept singing over and over and over and over again?
0: Yes, it is. I believe it's the second verse. I'm listening to it. I don't deserve all of your goodness, the way you have love for me, despite of my history. Don't always understand it, yet still I can't take it for granted. Blessings, they fall. I can't explain so many ways, so many things. Forgot I changed for that. But I came back just to say I'm grateful, Lord. I thank you. It's that. And it's the verse where it says, when people have turned their back on you, loved ones and family, how it hurt me so, so, so, so bad. It's like, man, if it's your own blood, then what? That led me to understand that blood is not thicker than water. It led me to understand you love on those who's loving you, and you love on those on even more so, because they are choosing to love on me. You choosing to love on me, watch how much I love on you. That's what I got from that.
1: That's good. Has there been anybody that reached out to you, whether it be the DMs or whether they see you in person, who said this song is really just impact and changed my life to a whole nother level?
0: That right there had me have one of my first breakdowns when it came to blessing. It brought me joy. It's flooded. My DMs
1: flooded.
0: Finding my phone number, I'm getting random text messages. I have your song on repeat. I just love this song. Even when it comes to videos, they sending me videos with it playing on certain stations, and I'm proudly adding it to my stories. This is the first record that has done that in an abundance. Out of all my records, R&B, jazz, gospel, is the first record to show me an incredibly amount of love.
1: What does that mean to you? Come on, talk about that.
0: That's God talking to me and telling me, Tanya, be you, don't change for nobody. Be you, don't change for nobody. Sing from your heart. Tell me how you feel about me. I can't wait, Lord, to tell you how I feel about you. And I've been telling God how I feel about him. And I cannot wait to tell Lord, how much more I feel about you, especially with these next singles. I'm sounding excited right now because I just finished one with Daryl Walls, and we named it Favor. We shot the video already, and that song is incredible. And that's the second book.
1: That's the start of the second book.
0: Favor. That's right.
1: Favor. Listen, Tanya Noli in the building, DJ Focus. I got to go pay some bills. We're coming right back with more of this conversation. Keep it locked. You tapped into The Fix.
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1: It's about time to chase the feeling and not the things.
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3: It's time for our spiritual detox.
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1: The fix is in. And all those things come effortlessly.
3: Yes, sir. Welcome back. DJ Focus still got Tanya Nolan in the building. So appreciate you, sis. Just, you know, being transparent and talking about real life situations when it comes to, you know, believers understanding the importance of knowing God for themselves. You know, if this blessing track had like a mood or vibe, what would you call it? What would you say the mood or the vibe of this blessing track is?
4: It's different. I was told it's a new sound for gospel. Uh-huh. This is why. So I guess it's a little. It's me. I'm R&B. I'm jazz. I'm gospel. I'm a little southern soul. Is some little blues. Is a little bit of everything. And God made it that way. It's just when I'm behind the boot, I'm just being me. And it may seem like it's a little bit too much. I don't want sultry. I'm gonna use that word.
3: Mm-hmm.
4: Because it is. This is who I am. It's like even in the video and when I was singing and feeling a song, I was feeling it within. It's like God was, his love was all over me in that studio. I felt some miraculous things. Like I got, my face just was turning red and I'm like, I'm not menopausing. What is this?
3: Mm.
4: And it's about 62 degrees in the place. It was just, it was perfect. It was right. And the notes just came out effortlessly. And Lab Ox, he's the engineer on this actual record. And he was like, Tanya, this is it. This is one. And he was definitely correct.
3: Mm. Was this hard for you, though? Because I feel like sometimes, so let me ask you, is it harder for you to sing? Because there's so much emotion within your... Is it hard for you to express the emotion or the experience? Like, does that ever like become an issue for you when you create?
4: Only when I create, absolutely not. Now, okay. It may be challenging sometimes when I'm performing it live if that sound isn't right. But other than that,
3: you know, I would hate to be the sound guy for you.
4: Because I'm like, come on now. Now, I cannot upset the sound guy, but I'm going to tell you right now, please get this right. So, no, it's easy for me. Remember, I've been doing this since I was 15, and
3: right.
4: I was recording in Hole in the Wall Studios. You know, we only had that four track. It's like way back then,
3: yeah,
4: and now it's a little bit different. So, it's like I was... These steps that's been going on, and I see it has been ordained.
3: Mm.
4: It will not allow me to run even when I want to. And I know for a fact this is my purpose, and this is exactly what I'm supposed to be doing. It's like I've been trained for it to deal with the monsters also, and to still keep my gentleness and that femininity as well. It's that combination of both. And I know that just from my upbringing, from being on certain stages, okay, and the whiskey and beer is coming, all right, they just, well, center this, center that. I'm young, okay, and then I'm like, okay, it's time to stop this. I want to do something else. I'm like, why isn't anyone noticing me? You know, what is this all about? Why am I not getting discovered? So it led me to take a break, and I did, and I built my empire. I'm telling you how God is. This is incredible to me. I was able to build my empire, whereas I can depend on myself when it comes to money and not working for anybody else, making them millions, because I made others millions. Okay. And I'm like, no, I'm about to make me millions. And so even when it came to that process, I'm like, because I asked God, why is this happening backwards? It didn't happen just how I was supposed to, because I was able to sponsor myself.
3: Mm-hmm.
4: I'm seeing why this is going on, because God knows that I'm a little bit controlling and that I love to delegate. And it's going to be challenging for somebody to tell me what to do. Okay, when it comes to my gift, I see why it happened that way for me. And I am very, very grateful. Now I'm open now to spend other people's money. Hey, I'm telling y'all right now, y'all want, let's get it. But for the meantime, I've been sponsoring Tanya Nolan. And I see why. Because I think if I was with a major label, it's too much control. It's too much control. So it's a blessing on how it's happening for me, and I'm reaping the rewards as we speak. I didn't give up on myself. I kept going, I sacrificed. So I wouldn't get the coffee. You know what I'm saying? I wouldn't go out and buy this. I would cook at home. I was careful with my money and started investing wisely. Like I had no one around me to teach me. I had to get out of those areas to be around individuals who are way successful to me and just hoping that, hey, give me some of that knowledge if you don't mind. I went seeking it, looking for it, and I got it.
3: That's good. Do you want to share a little bit about what you do entrepreneur-wise? Like,
4: sure.
3: Your businesses?
4: I'm into real estate. Into a little bit of real estate. Haven't been doing that too heavy. I buy and hold. I do own the largest childcare facility in the state of Texas. It's owned by myself and Kimberly Crawford.
3: Okay.
4: I have another center also in Galveston. Those two I'm a hold on to. They also fell into my lap, just like music. I did not ask for it. It came to me.
3: That's a blessing. So you love kids then, right?
4: I do. Okay. I do. I am their voice. And, you know, I have some challenging kids at my center and their parents are challenging. So, and then I have some that are not. But no, I'm big on when it comes to the kids. I pay attention to everything. If they're eating too much, okay, that means they're hungry, you know. I pay attention to their shoes. I pay attention to their hair, their eyes, just their mannerism, all of that. Even the ones that are really, really quiet, I have a zero policy. I don't tolerate any bullying whatsoever.
3: Praise God.
4: One kid comes to me about a bullying situation, I bring it to their parents first. If nothing is done about it, I step in big time. I'll be their voice. So God gave me the right thing because I don't have any kids myself. But I have all those kids that I'm over at between both of my facilities. They get extra. I spoil my kids. I rarely ask my parents for anything. I'm about to start to because the parents are spoiled too.
3: Okay.
4: But those are some of the things that I'm into. And of course, I own my own label, Art Sessions.
3: I do want to ask you before we talk about the label. Do you think we lost that sense of community and the adults stepping up and making sure it's not just the parents that help, you know, groom and raise the kids? Like you said some very key things on, you have these zero policies that you make sure any kid that comes through any of your facilities, listen, you love on them. You make sure you teach them, you raise them up. Do you think we've lost that sense of community? Specifically, I'm going to talk to us and our family a little bit. African-American culture. What do you think?
4: I think so. Step up. And when you see a kid that's in need, help. And you don't have to always put it in everybody's face, whereas like all on social media, not all the time. Some of the times, maybe. But for the most part, speak life into them. Ask them about their goals. Let them know that they matter. They are human. They have feelings. Teach them what you know. Things like that. That could really just be your way of giving back. Love on the kids. They are our future. And let me tell you something right now. This new generation, they ain't with it. They questioning everything.
3: They are.
4: As they should. And stop telling your kids, don't question me. Well, who the hell are they supposed to ask? Make that make sense.
3: Yeah. Oh, my goodness. Tanya Nola in the building. You already know what it is.
4: I mean, they supposed to be, our parents are supposed to be our superheroes.
3: True.
4: Act like it. Daddy Rock, fly around with the tape every once in a while. Okay. Tell me to go to sleep and dream on purpose. Son, what you gonna dream about tonight? Okay. Be excited about it. Don't tell them dreams is for fools. You a fool for saying that. You sound ignorant. You know what I'm saying? So it's things. Teach them. If you don't know, go ask somebody. Go ask somebody that you look up to. Get online and just type in something. Send me something positive that I can share with my kids if you just don't know. I'm just saying it's needed.
3: Well, stay there for a minute because you didn't open up some, so we're going to go here. So I think, and this is just my personal opinion, I want you to give your thoughts. I think social media has messed up everything when you talk about how parents parent. I think social media has given a lot of parents platforms and kids, but I'm speaking to the parents now because you said something very key. We don't have as many fathers in the homes we should have in the homes. Mama want to be a happy hour if we be transparent, or she's trying to find somebody. So How do we get better in managing social media and understanding that? One, I tell people all the time, social media is fake, y'all. News report, that's fake. People only going to put their up moments on social media. They're never going to put those depressing moments when they ain't got no money, and I can go down the list of things. So how do we get better for the adults to understand the importance of not being in whoever, all the celebrities, the athletes, and living in la-la land instead of doing what God has told them to do?
4: Can't wait. So, prime example, the mom or dad want to go in the club, they want to dance and twerk in the mirror, okay? They want to see what they looking like while they dancing. All right, understand that. That's only should be even no more than 5 minutes if you just got to do it. And the other thing, understand that your kids are watching every single step.
3: Mm-hmm.
4: Okay, be the example of how you want them to be. If you don't have patience, learn patience. The things that upset you and hurt you in your childhood, be better. Don't put them through it. Okay, hold yourself accountable to certain things, to everything. If you're wrong, be good and show your kids. Say, mommy, apologize.
3: Mm-hmm.
4: Or apologize when you know that you have did something wrong. Don't just let it slide. When it's time to eat, you know, have some type of structure, some type of tradition. Be like, hey, we at the dinner table. No phones at the dinner table because we constantly at the phones. You notice when you go to a restaurant, everybody head down. It just has changed. Teach them, let them be outside in the sun. Only give them a certain amount of time to be on a PS5, okay? Take control. Be the leader, mm-hmm. okay? I understand that a lot of parents, some parents want to be their friends. Sometimes, hey. Now, you got to give them that tough love. That can happen later. Wait till they about 19, 20, you know, good and grown, and then maybe so. But as they are getting older, it needs to be structured. It needs to be disciplined. It needs to be love. They don't need to hear your arguments. They don't need to know that you're struggling. If you are struggling, hide it as long as you can. They don't need to feel the pressure because when they go outside in that world, it's already pressure. When they are leaving outside of your house, bless them. Don't go. Do not fuss at them, calling them out of their names, screaming at them first thing in the morning, and they got to go outside and deal with this world. So you send them out with love. And when they get back home, voice your concerns. I'm not telling you not to discipline your kids, but it's a way to discipline your kids. And let's not do the cursing and calling them out of their name. It messes with their self-esteem earlier. You're the superhero, the first superhero that they have. You calling them out of their name, they're not going to forget that. It's just those things. We need more love. And there's so many individuals in our community that comes from toxic households.
3: Mm-hmm.
4: And they pass it forward. Nothing inside of you said, I was treated that way. I'm not going to treat my children that way. It should have. It should have. And unfortunately, it is not happening. It's not happening quick enough for me. It's like some things, especially when it comes to my parents, and I'm looking at them and I'm watching it, and I have to keep in control simply because of the kids. And I'm like, man, if I wasn't in this field, I would punch her or him in their face. And take the charge.
3: So how do we get better with the church before I get you out of here? Because
4: you get better in the church by being honest.
3: Okay.
4: Be honest.
3: Okay.
4: Okay. Tell the truth. Don't just you know. And here's one example. I'm gonna say this. I went to a funeral. Okay. My mama made me go.
3: Okay.
4: Went to the funeral, and the man was up there, and this is exactly how it was going on. Y'all gonna be out of here in a minute, but can I? Do I get a witness? I just need to. More minutes. It was two hours and 33 minutes. 2 hours and 33 minutes. Why? 2 hours and 33 minutes based off of one verse. Let's not do that. Stop it. Stop it. Stop it.
3: You serious?
4: I'm dead. I was ready to go. I'm like, come on. It made no sense. I'm like, I hope he have to go hurry up and go use the bathroom.
3: Always welcome.
4: Does somebody need to pull out a chicken leg that seems as if it just came out the grease and a piece of pound cake to make him, hey, to hurry up? Maybe one of us just need to, you know, hey, give him a message, because these kids nowadays, their attention is short. They ain't got time for that. Make it interesting for them. Mm-hmm. Make the music a little bit more interesting. You ain't got to go back to the Harriet Tubman days. Not all the time. And then even when it comes to the hymns, know what these hymns about. Because some of them our oppressors wrote. Educate yourself, because these kids has educated themselves. And I'm going to name one. No, I'm not. I'm not going to do it. I'm going to see. Educate yourself on these hymns. If our oppressor wrote it, do not have it in your on your playlist. What's wrong with you? And why are we continually having this white Jesus on the walls? And these black churches make it make sense. Because the kids are questioning, and then the kids come question the pastor. You know, I'm a prayer, but you just go pray about it and tell them the truth. Why that white Jesus is up? Tell the truth.
3: Mm-hmm.
4: Just tell the truth, mm-hmm. And then make a change to try and get a change. Especially if it's an all black church, make that make sense. Mm-hmm. Because the kids are questioning you. They question me. I tell them the truth.
3: Mm-hmm. Well, that just goes back to what I was saying. We do need to do our due diligence and making sure we read the Bible for ourselves. Check church history.
4: And here's another thing. Stop telling people to give all their money. I mean, it's a way to do that. I've been seeing this in some of these pastors talking about, give me $10,000. We got 5 more thousand to go, and locking doors and all that. Don't do that. And that's when, you know, the gangsters that are in the church need to stand up and look at the pastor real quick. Like, come on, don't play with us that way, so he can calm down. Because gangsters go to church too. You know what I'm saying?
3: I do.
4: There's a lot of them that's trying to be saved and do the right thing, and they still acting out on impulse. That's the time to act out on impulse and ask for forgiveness later.
3: Come on, Tanya, tell the people how to connect with you and follow you on all your social media platforms.
4: www.tanyanolanmusic.com, and that is Tanya with an A, okay? In any search engine, type Tanya, TanyaNolan, and it will lead you to everything that I'm doing musically.
3: Keep it locked. You're tapped into The Fix. You know The Fix is in.

0: I feel like as men, we shouldn't even wait. I think we should be proactive. Don't be reactive. You know what I mean? Because we got a lot of stuff going on.
1: Yeah.
0: Trauma and things and years of how we've been trained and conditioned
1: right. In
0: certain areas of our lives. And I feel like we can't be whole for our families if we're not whole for ourselves.
1: Come on, bro.
0: You know what I mean? So I feel like that is an automatic. Don't even wait. And you ain't got to do it with her. Do it with you first. Start and be, like you said, the leader in your family, because that's one of the counsels when men come. They say, she said, well, what did you say? And he's like, right. I said, but what did you do?
1: What'd you do?
0: And she's like, what she did. I said, I don't care what she did. What did you do? Like,
1: right. How
0: did you handle the situation?
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0: Otis Kemp. He got a little help on that thing. Shouts out to Flo Rida. That's a whole little vibe right there. Shouts out to Christian R&B just going to another level on this blessed Tuesday. Cinco de Mayo Day, Q.
1: Oh, Lord.
0: You looking forward to that chorizo burrito?
1: I ain't getting no chorizo burrito. I'm going to make me a walking taco. That's what I'm going to make.
0: So you're getting the $5 holla bag now. I just need you to get the $5 holla bag. You know what I'm talking about?
1: I don't need all them chips.
0: You going to bang. Listen, one thing I do know. Kill can she can knock off.
1: You know, I told you I identify as fat. I identify as a big girl. So I'm like, I'm cool with that. Okay. I'm already. I know I'm little, but I identify as big. Because the way I eat. I'm a grown man. I eat like a grown man. I ain't gonna hold you. I do. But I gotta make sure I can't, because I will sit and eat the whole bag. I will. I ain't gonna hold you. So I gotta make sure if I do. It gotta be a little big. The little 250 one.
0: The only reason she eating a little bag because she got a dessert somewhere hiding. So she ain't gonna tell you that.
1: You know I need a little something sweet afterwards.
0: Cakes and pies and cookies and stuff.
1: I got to. That's what I'm saying. I got to have me a little something sweet afterwards. Have to.
0: It's okay for you to get a hold of this situation now. I know, you know, you ain't got no medical issues, but the way you intake sugar,
1: it's a problem.
0: Yeah.
1: Me and sugar go together real big.
0: It's a clock on you.
1: We need to go
0: ahead. It's a clock on you. Look, I'm going to just start doing this. It's a clock on you.
1: Listen, me and sugar go together real big. It's time for us to divorce. It's a toxic relationship we got right now. It's very toxic. I hate it. I hate it so bad. Jesus Christ.
0: Well, speaking of sugar, we know something that wasn't sweet this morning. Tanya Nolan came on here and talking about the chair.
1: Look, I ain't lying. She said, I'm sick and tired of y'all telling me to get my last, and I ain't got it. And then y'all turn around, and I ask y'all, can y'all help me? And y'all talk about go pray about it. I done already prayed. Now I'm coming to you, and you can't help me? What am I supposed to do? Look, y'all need to stop that now. I ain't lying. Y'all need to stop that now. We got to figure out how we can have a balance of this. Don't be telling these people to give their last, and y'all ain't going to be able to help them. And pray with them and walk with people. We got to have real community. We need to bring back real community.
0: I agree.
1: Like real community. Remember, like back in the day, you could call on this person, the community come together. Everybody raising their children, doing the thing. We don't have real community no more these days. Mm-hmm. And I think that's the biggest issue when we talk about like why people don't want to come to the church. Because there ain't no real community. And it sounded like, you know, Tanya did have like a lot of church hurt. From just different stuff that she been through. From being in the church and being around different people and saying how she couldn't ask questions. But again, we have to have some form where people can. We have to have some opening where people can feel comfortable to come and ask the questions. And if you don't have the questions, be confident in not knowing. Be confident enough to say, I don't know. And it's okay to not know. We're going to learn and figure this out together. Pray with them. But because at the end of the day, like you said, it's a living word. We're going to get revelations each time. But the main thing is you want to lead people back to the word. But also make sure you're giving them sound doctrine and giving them good, solid food. And if they're a babe in Christ, giving them some good milk to feast on. You know what I'm saying? Until they can grow to solid food. So you want to continuously walk with them so they're not feeling like their questions are going unanswered and they have to stray away from the church. Because it's no reason why she should feel like that, especially at this age. It's no reason. I don't.
0: I'm in full agreement with you. And listen, all that's cute what you said. You said some very amazing things. No, it's really cute.
1: Look, he about to shoot me up. Go ahead.
0: No. I ain't shooting you up. I just want to shoot up the church. Whoever she's speaking to, let's be very clear. I think for you guys not to give her something, so I'm just an example. And maybe she's not giving faithfully. Maybe she is, maybe she isn't. I don't know. But I'm just saying, say for instance, and I'm just throwing numbers out there. I don't know what she gave this particular tithes and offerings or seeds she sold. But say for instance, she sold a seed of $500. I'm just use $500. Usually that's a good number to use in church. You sow a seed of $500, church anniversaries, something like that. I don't know. Say she sold a seed of $500. I know for a fact every church right now, because of the way books work, you have a record of everybody who's given. You know who's
1: especially
0: giving what.
1: Especially the big givers.
0: Yeah, especially the big givers. So if someone has sold $500 into your ministry at some point within that year, because again, if this was 3 years ago, I get it. But if this was that current year and they come back within that current year, and whether you call it the benevolence fund or whatever you want to call it, because churches have different names for them nowadays. you should be able to look at that and say, you know what, she did. Sister such and such did get $500.
1: Facts, facts.
0: Maybe we can't give her the whole $500 back. Maybe we give her $200. Maybe we give her $150. Maybe we give her $300. Maybe we give her $350. I'm just throwing numbers out there like there's no way she should get turned away with nothing when she sold into it. That's all I'm saying. So.
1: But I also think you need to also have discernment. Don't be giving your last.
0: Well, that's a whole nother subject.
1: Like, I think you need to also have discernment. Don't be giving, if you know your light bill was due, don't be giving your last to the church. I mean, you could probably go get 50 cent, maybe a dollar, or just tithe your time. But you ain't got to give your last. You don't have to, like, God knows your heart. Like, you ain't got to do that to try to improve something that you being the right Christian. No, that's your last. God said be a good steward. So it shouldn't be the fact that you should have to be struggling to try to give your last. But again, I digress.
0: Well, type that in your iPad and in your Mac. Forgive me, because that's a real talk topic. We got to talk about the manipulation of pastors manipulating the congregation into giving. That's a whole conversation, because again, we've been taught wrong for so long. So until you understand and you start reading and studying for yourself and not just solely rely on the pastor, you have a lot of people who are naive to the fact and don't even know that.
1: I agree.
0: Talked to so many men who have explained to them, listen, you don't even have to, your tithe doesn't have to be 10% of your earnings. It could be you serving at the church. That can be your tithe.
1: Facts.
0: If you go to the church four times a month and you give 2 hours every time you go, an hour every time, no, that can be a tithe.
1: Mm-hmm.
0: I know a lot of y'all got quiet. Y'all don't want to hear it. Come on, feel free to hit me up. How does tithing look? Is it just the financial resource that you give to tithing, or could it be your service that you tithe back to the church? Feel free, anybody who want to argue with me. Hey, this thing gonna be hot. Like I know Kiel ain't gonna have none. Well, she might have some catfish. You eat catfish?
1: Yeah, I had catfish before.
0: She said I had.
1: I've had.
0: This thing gonna be hot like catfish, greens, and mac and cheese when it drop on our YouTube channel. This Tanya Nolan interview. Please go subscribe. If you're not already a subscriber to our YouTube channel, you're gonna want to see this one in real time. I promise you. Because if you missed it, or even if you listened to it this morning, it don't do no justice. We got behind the scene footage that's only gonna be available on our YouTube channel for this particular interview. So I'm telling you, go subscribe to our YouTube channel. You won't be disappointed. This thing about to drop real, real soon. All right, don't touch that dial. Coming up, yep, we got our street support. It's always something crazy going on in these streets, Kiel. Lord have mercy. You're tapped into the fix.
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0: When you think about church in the community, when you think about the goodness of God, we want you to think about Holy Culture Radio.
1: Still got purpose, homie. We ain't done. Still got work. Still got purpose, homie.
2: Yo, yo, what's good? It's your boy TH3SAGA The Saga, and I'm vibing with the dopest show in Christian hip hop, The Fix, with DJ Focus. Fix is in. Praise God.
3: Yeah, she gonna run it up, and she gonna run it up. Like this and like that. You hear me?
4: Hey, look, I ain't gotta get it back in blood, cause I'm covered in it. Colossians

cause I'ma spread the truth. Ballin' out for Christ on any court, I ain't afraid to hoop. They say I'm a square cause I'm saved, I ain't seen the proof. I been made new, but they still hatin', that ain't nothing new. But Matthew 5, let me know exactly what I need to do. A Christ-like,

0: won't admit it.
1: Yes, sir, welcome back. DJ Focus, Kill K. Thank y'all for tapping back in with us. And it's time for the Street Support, Kill. What we got going on in the streets?
2: Yes. So a newly launched Christian cell phone network is aiming to be the first in the U.S. to block porn, LGBTQ, and trans content.
1: Say it ain't so.
2: Yes. So it's a newly launched Christian mobile carrier, which launches today, called Radiant Mobile. The company was founded by Paul Fisher. So it's marketing itself as a faith-based cell phone network built for Christian families. And Fisher told MIT Technology Review at Radiant that he wants to create an environment that is Jesus-centric and free of pornography, LGBT content, and trans-related material. So the service reportedly runs a mobile virtual network operator, meaning it does not own towers but uses T-Mobile's network through an intermediary. Complex Digital. So T-Mobile said it does not have a direct relationship with Radiant Mobile. However, it does say, you know, they will have their some of their towers. So yeah, it will definitely is going to, like I said, it's going to block any harmful content from the network level, meaning so it'll filter out porn and LGBTQ and gender related content or any sexual categories before it even reaches the customer's phone.
1: So, wow, this is layered. So first thing I thought about was the parents that need to go ahead and tap into this so that way they ain't got to worry about buying extra software and downloading extra apps for their kids who got phones. If it automatically blocks and helps to keep some of the porn and some of those wild sites out, that's amazing. The second thing I thought about was all the pastors that need to just download this now, because Skittles and Delicious been running through their phone for a minute right now.
2: Skittles and Delicious.
1: I'm screaming. And that is swipe left. I'm just screaming.
2: I'm just saying.
1: So now they can be held accountable a little bit better. So that way, the lust of their eye when they sitting and they see that young lady in the front row and see that little thigh. It don't mess they you know, they psyche up.
2: Yeah,
1: you know?
2: They ain't out here looking at Boots, Bubbles, and Bucky. Facts.
1: I wasn't ready for that one.
2: Yeah, I'm just saying.
1: This is amazing, though.
2: Yeah.
1: And who's the creator of this app?
2: His name is Paul Fisher. So they have an unlimited 5G plan, which is $29.99 a month. And it's like you can just switch in just 10 minutes. So, yeah, y'all can go ahead and pick a plan. They have the eSIMs. If you have an older phone, they'll send you a physical SIM. But yeah, they got family plans, unlimited talk and text, eSIM compatible, bring your own phone. They have personal hotspot. You can also keep your number. So yeah, they have couples where you can get, couples can save over $24 a year, $28.99 a month per person. So we looking at what, like $56? A person with the couple plan. Then they got the family plan, which will be 3 to 7. So it's like set from, you can save $72 to $168 a year. It'll be $27.99 a month per person when you have 3 or more people on a family plan. And then they have the tribe plan where you can get $26.99 per month per person, where that's like 8 to 12 people.
1: Yeah, we gotta get somebody from. Listen, we're gonna get somebody from the team to reach out. I want to talk. We need to interview Paul. I got questions. I really would love to hear his thought process of even bringing this forth. You know, the $1 million question. First thing I want to ask him, Keel, and I'm gonna ask you now. Would you be upset? What if he ain't a believer, but he just capitalized on something that believers need? Would you be upset?
2: I wouldn't be upset. Okay. I would just, my only question to him would be is, why aren't you a believer?
1: That's true. That would be
2: my only question. Yeah. It's like, okay, you marketed this and you know that this is wrong and whatever the case may be. So, and you know that Jesus Christ is the way. So why aren't you a believer?
1: I'm with you.
2: But that would be my only question.
1: Yeah, listen, we want to definitely try to get him in and talk about the inspiration behind this. And I definitely want to get behind this this way. So is it more of a, so is he starting his own, is it, Because it almost seems like it's more of an app than it is like a cell phone carrier service. So is it a carrier service? Like,
2: yeah, it's a carrier service.
1: But he's partnering with T-Mobile.
2: So you know how like it's not partnered with T-Mobile. He's okay. Using T-Mobile towers. Gotcha. So you know T-Mobile has certain towers where they have certain coverage. Because you know what? I think it was Verizon bought out Sprint.
1: Okay.
2: And then Sprint, but Sprint bought out Boost Mobile and then had their towers.
1: Makes sense.
2: And then Boost Mobile switched over to whoever else, Metro PCS, and then they can work off of those towers. So wherever those T-Mobile towers are, you'll have coverage. So instead of them having to worry about getting their own towers, they can just partner with T-Mobile towers. And you know, T-Mobile is nationwide. So you got a bunch of different towers. They don't have to already try to get a startup.
1: So you switching? Because you can switch
2: today. I got T-Mobile, shoot.
1: I'm saying, so you can tap into the tower.
2: Yeah, you know what I'm saying? I could definitely tap into the tower. You feel me?
1: Nothing running through your phone. Yeah, you know what I'm saying?
2: I definitely could tap in. That's why I was like, with T-Mobile, I might just go in $29.99. That don't sound that bad. I got two phones. That'll $50? Oh, no, two phones and an iPad. They do iPads. I can go ahead and switch over.
1: So you already know she gonna save on her plan if she switch over. But ask her what her grocery bill gonna like. She ain't gonna do it but eat it all up.
2: Ooh.
1: You know you be grubbing.
2: Ain't no way you just you right. I ain't gonna lie.
1: You gonna be seeing a lot of new vlogs.
2: Listen, one thing I'm not gonna be eating though is some pork. Let's start there. In other news, American pork is now banned or highly restricted in 160 nations in the world. Yet, the FDA still says it's safe for Americans to consume. Focus.
1: Them ribs Focus. Is cold. Them ribs is cold. I just feel like ribs is from God.
2: Nah. Yeah, so it has been causing cardio elevated. It is including anxiety, elevated heart rate, cardiovascular stress.
1: Say that so.
2: Yeah. Because of the drugs that they're pumping it with. So they're pumping it with a ractopamine, which is a beta agonist drug added to the pig feed shortly before the slaughter. So
1: I don't eat pig feet, so I'm good.
2: Feed. The pig feed. The pig feed. It's included with the pig.
1: She got that accent. I was trying to get it off, y'all. I was trying to get it off.
2: Yes. So, but I always said this, though. I always said this because I felt like this. If my thing is, you got pigs and they're fearful, they're scared, they're going through all these different things, and that's embedded in their DNA. When you eat that, what you think you're going to be getting when you eat this stuff?
1: I clean my ribs real good, man. I don't know what you're talking about.
2: It's embedded in the DNA once they kill it.
1: I get that membrane out of there. I clean them real good, get all that fat.
2: All right, in the flesh. It's embedded in the flesh. It's embedded in the flesh, which you're actually consuming.
1: I got a special marinade that I put on my ribs.
2: Oh, okay, so you just marinate the anxiety and the cardiovascular and the heart, elevated heart rate. You just add seasoning on top of it.
1: That's it.
2: Got it. Just a little.
1: Now, my pork chop sandwich, though, you got to pray for me on that, because the Lord knows I love a smothered pork chop. If I give me some smothered pork chops with some mashed potatoes and gravy and some fried corn. Shouts out, it's Cinco de Mayo Day. People going to be eating fried corn. That ain't it?
2: Yeah, no. Y'all need to stop that. Like I said, y'all need to stop that, because the pork is not good. They already done banned it over in Europe, Japan, and all the other places except America. But I'm just like, I don't understand. Because, again, it's the things that they're being pumped with. But also, it's not good. And it's in pork is in a lot of stuff. Because I don't know if you knew, it's in candy.
1: So you eating some pork?
2: Nah, listen. It's
1: what
2: in
1: candy? Come on, what's the list? Oh, you didn't. Oh, wait. Let me see what list we
2: listen,
1: got.
2: No.
1: Pork is in candy. I did not know that. But
2: pork, if anything that has the.
1: Kill can
2: the,
1: knock off some candy. Let's pork, see what we
2: anything
1: got.
2: Anything that has. But that's why I do vegan, certain things. And
1: oh, you
2: I don't,
1: do vegan candy?
2: I don't know. I'll do vegan candy, but I also do like vegan treats. And I don't do a lot of different certain stuff. But I'm probably going to have to stop eating them yogurt gummies if I see they got the little triangle with the K. If it got a little triangle with the K, if I'm not mistaken, that means it has it has pork in it.
1: Man, them yogurt gummies go hard in the paint. You gonna
2: I ain't lying. They definitely do. But they seem like they're a little bit more healthier, so I don't know. They might not be. But anything that's like gelatin typically has pork in it.
1: Gelatin.
2: Mm-hmm. I'm not a big like jealous. Gummies. Like gummies and stuff like that.
1: Oh, yeah.
2: All of those stuff.
1: I can't knock off none of them no more. I used to love gummy bears and gummy worms, but it's too much sugar, so them been off my palate. Mm-hmm. Oh, you're right. Yeah, gummy worms. I'm looking it up. Yup. What fruit snacks? Oh, say it ain't so. It say some fruit snacks, some brand fruit snacks. Got pork in them. Starburst?
2: Yeah.
1: Wow. I didn't know Starburst had pork in them.
2: Skittles, too.
1: It's a pork gelatin?
2: Yeah, it's like a pork gelatin. Yep. Those things be having pork
1: in it. I never knew.
2: But anything that got like red dyes and stuff like that.
1: Swedish fish?
2: Yeah. Yeah.
1: Sour Patch Kids?
2: Yes.
1: Nerds?
2: Yes.
1: I'm not a big nerd fan, but candy corn? How candy corn got pork in it?
2: Candy corn is disgusting. So y'all need to, I'm questioning if you saved, if you're a person that eat candy corn. Focus, you looking at me like you eat candy corn.
1: I do? What's wrong with candy corn?
2: Oh my God, you look like a candy corn eater. You look like a person that eat candy corns.
1: What is a candy corn look like?
2: Candy corn is for decoration. It's to throw at people on Halloween. You do not eat the candy corn. Why is you eating candy corn?
1: I'd knock them off.
2: Yo, y'all crazy focus. Want. Why is focus eating candy corn, y'all?
1: Hey, that is...
2: And I'm questioning anybody out there that's eating. You was a serial killer. I knew it. I knew it.
1: Not a serial killer. Wowzers. Oh, my goodness. I am not a serial killer, but I do enjoy. And it's funny because I only eat it around Halloween time.
2: Yeah, that's what I'm saying. That is only to throw at people. That's, you don't use that. No. Uh-uh.
1: I actually never threw candy corn at people. We used to egg people, so pray for us.
2: Oh, wow.
1: And we used to egg houses, as well.
2: As expensive as eggs are, you...
1: Now, they...
2: That's what I'm saying.
1: They was free back then.
2: Nobody be throwing no eggs.
1: Listen,
2: it's candy corn,
1: y'all. In the mid-90s, you can go to the grocery store and get 24 eggs for $2.
2: Jesus Christ, Lord, take me back.
1: And that would last us all day. Lord, I mean, Jesus. All night, rather, like the whole trip.
2: Lord Jesus.
1: Yes.
2: Golly.
1: Yes. Yeah. We don't do that no more. Listen, don't be doing that no more either, too, as well. Don't be egging nobody's house. We was dumb.
2: Yeah, don't throw candy corns. I'm just playing.
1: You ain't lying, because as hard as that is, you done broke a window.
2: If you gonna throw them in the trash, that's what you need to do.
1: Oh, my goodness. That's it for the streets, y'all. Don't touch that dial, though. We're going to go to a break. Coming up, though, we got No Beef with Kill. You tapped into The Fix.
2: The Fix is in.
0: The good part of that is it meant that I actually had to be mentored by people in lots of ways on my way to the platform. I couldn't just do it on my own. I had to link with people who were like, oh, you got to think about this and this. And part of that for me, and this wasn't one of the ways that benefited people sometimes, is the mentoring, the discipleship, the things that help you to be mature and build character in a way that is lasting. Now, because we can get platforms without really having to interact with others who have already been there, then sometimes... there's some of us who would have been forced to get mentoring and discipling that we just really haven't had to. And so what that means to me, though, is I want to encourage dudes like, hey, you need to seek that out. So this isn't a we need more gatekeepers thing. This is a, hey, you need to seek out the kind of discipling and mentoring that's going to help you to have the character you need to be, yeah, to persevere, to honor God, and to steward your platform really, really well. And so that is something that I'm often just wanting to talk to younger artists about. And also taking the responsibility on myself to like, and I need to seek people out to mentor and encourage and disciple myself.
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4: You talked about the people in the church, you know, not wanting kids to read certain things. Did you grow up in any sort of spiritual, you know, space or community? And if so, what were the impacts of that, whether it's negative or positive? What do you...
5: I would say it was 50-50, but I did grow up in church. My grandmother was really big about being in church. She made sure that I was baptized, and she was somebody who respected the Lord, loved the Lord, and wanted me to do the same.
4: Yeah.
5: I feel like any institution is a sum of the people that are in the institution, and people in the library are not always perfect. People in the church are not always perfect.
4: Yeah.
5: Sitting in a, you know what they say, sitting in a garage doesn't make you a car anymore than sitting in a church makes you a Christian. So people, you know, might look down on other people and be hoity-toity and gossiping and doing things that they're not supposed to do. But people also show up for people. There's also warmth. There's also people who are happy for you and love you and there during, you know, funerals and the roughest part of your life.
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7: 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This is your man, Kirk Frank, with DJ Focus, and we're on The Fix. Let's go.

0: Yes, sir. Welcome back. DJ Focus QK. And it's time for, you know, us to talk about this flesh. You know what I'm saying? This flesh a little bit, Kia. Come on, no beef with Kia. Come on, sis.
1: What's tea, y'all? It's your girl, QK. And I'm coming at you with another vegan recipe. So, you know, it's Taco Tuesday. So, I'm going to give y'all a little recipe right here.
0: Yes. I'm excited. Come on.
1: We got.
0: Come on. Let's go. Let's go.
1: Since we talk about the taco bowls, we're going to get into it. The taco bowls, for real.
0: Okay.
1: So we're going to use the impossible meat. This is the ground meat. You can get it from the store. It's the ground meat. You're going to cook that up. You're going to season it with your taco seasonings. I don't know if y'all use the El Paso taco. We're going to use the El Paso taco little taco kit. You can get the Dorito taco kit.
0: What's the blue one? What's the blue one?
1: Which one is the blue one? I don't know which one is
0: the Ortega?
1: It's a Ortega, I think. No. I don't know. I'm talking about the yellow one. The yellow box.
0: We like the blue one in our house.
1: Really?
0: I think it's Ortega.
1: I like the Dorito Locals one. Whatever one that got the Dorito collab. That's the one we using right now.
0: Oh, you get the little kit?
1: Yes.
0: Oh, I ain't gonna lie. That kit.
1: That's what I'm saying.
0: No. You own the sun with that kit. So go ahead. Carry on.
1: The kit. So you're gonna get the, you're gonna take the little seasoning pack. You're gonna mix that up, season that up in there. And then we're gonna take our corn. We're gonna put our corn to the side in a pot. We're going to season that up real good with the same seasoning. So it has that spicy flavor. Mm. Some pepper in it. Some other, whatever your spice flavor is of your choice, you know, mix it up, make it your own. And then we're going to chop up some tomatoes. You could chop up some lettuce, some romaine lettuce, or you could chop up some spinach. Me personally, I like spinach. I'm going to chop me up some spinach. And then you're going to place it on a bed of the tacos, the Doritos Locos tacos with the meat, the impossible meat. Then you're going to go ahead and bring you back with some, the corn, top it with your corn, top it with your spinach or your chopped lettuce and some cheese. Put it in the microwave just a little bit, just so it get a little bit hotter. And then go ahead and bon appetit.
0: I'm doing everything you said except for I'm going to have turkey meat.
1: Turkey meat is so dry. No, how do you eat that?
0: What, ground turkey?
1: Ground turkey.
0: No, it's amazing. You got to season it.
1: Ew.
0: No, seriously, if you just season
1: that's
0: it.
1: That's like eating a dry eraser. That's like eating eraser crumbles. You're eating erasers. Focus eat erasers, y'all. That's what he's just saying.
0: Undefeated. Like, I ain't got nothing. A dry eraser?
1: Yes. That's what it gives. It gives like you're eating erasers and chalk. I will never forget, short story. I remember my grandmother, she used to always make, like, you know, big chicken and stuff like that. I will never forget my grandmother had made us, like, some turkey loaf patties. That was probably, like, the only time I can say my grandmother made a disgusting meal. Me and my brother probably will never forget when she made that little turkey meatloaf thing. That was the most disgusting thing I've ever tasted in my life. And my grandmother threw down. So when she made that, we was like, oh, yeah, something wrong with grandma. Sure enough, grandma had dementia because she knew nothing. She don't get that.
0: Wow. Yeah. You blamed it on grandma's dementia?
1: It had to been. I'm not going to blame it on nothing else because my grandmother could cook. So when she made that, we was like, oh, my God. Me and my brother sat and looked at each other across that table and forced ourselves to eat this because we was like, ain't no way my grandmother made this. And it smelled amazing. That ground turkey, I ain't never bought ground turkey ever after that.
0: You ever had turkey spaghetti?
1: Turkey spaghetti. I'm pretty sure I have.
0: Okay.
1: I used to only just use ground chicken when I did you eat meat.
0: Okay, ground chicken.
1: But
0: go
1: yes, home. Y'all gonna use impossible meat. That's what we use in a day.
0: To make that turkey bowl, that taco bowl.
1: That taco bowl. That's what we use in a day. Cause it's Taco Tuesday.
0: It is. Yeah. Cinco de Mayo day.
1: And I'm gonna give y'all a drink. Matter of fact, y'all can go ahead and mix y'all up some. Get y'all some sazon and mix
0: some
1: y'all
0: who?
1: Some sazon.
0: What's
1: the
0: that?
1: The little spice. Okay. And mix it with the mango.
0: Okay.
1: With the little red sauce. I think that's it. The red sauce in it.
0: Okay.
1: And you got your little spicy mango drink and toss that rum around there in a little salon. Oh yeah. Come on now.
0: It's going hard. Okay.
1: Get that sweet and savory taste. Like, yeah. Get real festive with it.
0: Okay.
1: Don't communion drinkers, do not add no liquor in it. Don't add no liquor.
0: Had one too. Shouts out to my communion drinkers.
1: Just one
0: is good enough.
1: That's all y'all need.
0: One, you go in there.
1: Listen, I oh my God, my sister had for her baby shower. They was out there drinking. What's them things? What's them little things? Oh my God, everybody. Cut waters. I had a little half of a cut water about the size of this thing. 7.5 floor ounces. That's not even a regular can size. I had half of it and I felt drunk. I said, it's my God.
0: Cut water?
1: Called cut waters.
0: Oh, cut waters?
1: God. Cut water. Yeah, no. Here. Don't. No, them things is crazy. Yeah, so to my cup water people, don't, no cup waters, no buzz balls, no beat boxes. To the people out there making them BBCs, don't do it.
0: What's a BBC?
1: It is a...
0: That sounds exotic.
1: It is a beat box, a buzz ball, and a cup water.
0: They mix all together?
1: All of them together.
0: Where you going, to the moon?
1: They going somewhere. I don't know, but it ain't going. They ain't going nowhere, actually, because by the time you get finished drinking it, you're going to be drunk. It's all of them, but it's some very cheap liquor. Oh. It's very cheap liquor that'll get you toe up, and they don't need to be doing it.
0: Yeah. Listen, that stuff will kill you, too. That rock gut stuff, it'll kill you. Like, stop drinking that stuff. That's what, for the OGs, malt liquor and these different coolers that used to have, like Cisco and MD 2020, like that.
1: Oh, my God. I used to tear me up some Mad Dog in college. Mad Dog 2020? The blue one? Oh, yeah.
0: I didn't see that one coming. I've left speechless for a minute. That's a whole other conversation the other day. But listen, drink responsibly, but don't drink if you got to drink that rock gut stuff. Because in 2026, this stuff is killing us. Don't drink it. Don't
1: drink
0: it.
1: Yes, it is. Yes,
0: come
1: it
0: on,
1: is.
0: Tell the people how to connect with you and follow you on your social media platforms.
1: But y'all can follow me at IM_Nikeal. That's IM_NIKEAL. And send me some of y'all taco bowls if y'all make a little taco bowl. And send me some recipes. Because, we outside.
0: All right, y'all. Listen, y'all got the recipe for today. Make sure y'all go and make it. And please send it to Keel. Don't send it to me because mine's going to have some.
1: Send it to Focus, y'all. Flood is the inbox.
0: That's so disrespectful. Coming up, we're going to turn up today celebrating everybody who's celebrating a birthday on this Cinco de Mayo day. You're tapped into The Fix.
1: The Fix is in.
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1: Happy birthday.
0: Listen, happy birthday from the Fix Squad. We know you woke up today feeling extra special, and I'm praying. Before I even go through the celebrity list and shout you out as celebrity, this is a lot of pressure for y'all to wake up on Cinco de Mayo Day and not, you know, behave for all my communion drinkers out there. So I know, I get it. You're going to be tempted. Oh, they're going to be buying you rounds after rounds after rounds. But you know what? You control that. You can say, you know what? I'm good. No, I'm good. Thank you. You know what? Maybe order me a burrito. Shouts out to all my burrito eaters out there today. So I just need y'all to drink responsibly for everybody celebrating a birthday today. Listen, we got a lot of celebrities celebrating birthdays today, Kill. I know you happy about this one, Chris Brown.
1: No, my mother's happy about him. Oh my gosh, she loves Chris Brown. Jesus Christ.
0: Okay.
1: She is a Chris Brown fanatic.
0: So you already got her tickets, right? You taking her to Chris Brown and Usher, right?
1: I'm going to have to take her to Chris Brown and Usher. Jesus Christ.
0: Because you ain't got no excuse. I think they got 50 stops. So
1: I ain't lying.
0: Pick a city.
1: We're going to have to go see Chris Brown and Usher. I sent this to her. She's trying to go see Chris Brown and Usher for sure.
0: Okay. All right. Yeah, he's celebrating a birthday today. Also celebrating a birthday today, Bill Ward, founding member of the Black Sabbath group, for those who like Black Sabbath. Adele.
1: Okay, I love me some Adele.
0: You do?
1: I love Adele. Oh my gosh, I love her.
0: I have certain songs I like
1: from really her. I love her voice. Like, she just has a strong, heavy voice. I love Adele.
0: Did her and Rich Paul ever get married?
1: You know that I don't know.
0: Okay. Okay, I know they
1: don't stop me to lie.
0: Yeah, I believe they're still dating, but if they're not, still happy birthday to you, Adele. Enjoy your day today. Also celebrating a birthday today, shouts out to Richard E. Grant, Oscar nominated actor. He played in a lot of great dramas. Also celebrating a birthday today, shouts out to Nathan Chin, Olympic gold medalist. Brian Williams, come on, y'all know, former NBC nightly news anchor. Carl Max, influential politician, and Nellie Bow is celebrating a birthday today, journalist. So again, if you're celebrating a birthday today, happy birthday from the Fix. Turn all the way up. Communion drinkers, it's Cinco de Mayo Day. Please drink responsibly. It's going to be some situations today. I just feel it.
1: Lord, I hope not.
0: It's a lot of pressure. and so here's the thing. Two things happen, especially if you're enjoying this day, like burritos and tacos, and that it's comfort food.
1: Tacos and tequila. Yep.
0: Yes. Before you know it, you've been knocked off 3-4 tacos, 3 shots of tequila, and you might wake up and don't know who you was with.
1: They wake up and not remember who they are tomorrow. That's what they gonna do. Lord, please don't. I hope not, though. But in other news, the national days for today, yes, on May 5th, we have, of course, Cinco de Mayo. But let me tell y'all why Cinco de Mayo is even celebrated. It commemorates the Mexican victory at the Battle of Puebla, popular in the U.S. for celebrating Mexican-American culture. We also have National Totally Chipotle Day, dedicated to the smoky chipotle flavor. We also have National Hoagie Day, a day to enjoy the submarine sandwich.
0: I'm all in.
1: I like a hoagie. I ain't lying. And Pinky got the vegan place, Vogies.
0: I've never been.
1: Vogies. It's vegan hoagies.
0: Okay.
1: Gotta check that one out.
0: We might pull up.
1: We got National Teacher Day. National Astronaut Day celebrates astronauts and encourages exploration. National Cartoonist Day recognizes the art and artists of cartooning. International Midwives Day, celebrated globally to honor midwives. National Silence the Shame Day focuses on mental health awareness. Revenge of the Fifth, a popular Star Wars pun day for the Sith, following May 4th. I don't know what that is. You're a Star Wars fanatic. What does that mean?
0: Honestly, never heard of that day. I do like Star Wars series, but I've never heard of it. It's called Revenge of the Fifth.
1: I don't know.
0: I'll have to look that up.
1: And then also, Missing and Murdered Indigenous Relatives Day, a day of awareness often marked for Canada, and the U.S. So those are all the national days for today. And no, I ain't got no sweet treat for y'all.
0: On Cinco de Mayo Day,
1: you ain't got no? On Cinco de Mayo, I ain't got one.
0: How you expect them not to drink no liquor? You supposed to have a sweet treat.
1: I don't have a sweet treat today. Ain't no sweet treat celebrated today. I don't know. What would they celebrate? What's a Mexican sweet treat, actually?
0: I ain't never had
1: Matter of fact, we gonna make it wine. So today, y'all go ahead and get y'all some mangoes and some sazon. That's what y'all go get. That's gonna be the sweet treat.
0: Well, I was looking up this Revenge of the Fifth. I've never heard of this before. It celebrates Darth Vader. So yeah, watch Darth Vader theme Star Wars movies or episodes. Share memes focused on the dark side. So dress up as a villain, and this is celebrating Darth Vader. So that's what this day is all about: Revenge of the Fifth. So shouts out to everybody who gonna do this today. Listen, tag us on the gram. Y'all know the drill. We'll put y'all in the stories, as well as you got some other news? What you got?
1: No, I just was thinking. I forgot. I'm like, dang, I'm gonna go to Cinnaholic today.
0: Oh, you going to Cinnaholic today? So that's the sweet treat you want to get at people.
1: That's the sweet treat I'm gonna get at people. Y'all go check out Cinnaholic.
0: Yes. And what do they specialize in?
1: They specialize in custom cinnamon buns, vegan, gluten free, made
0: really?
1: From scratch.
0: Are they vegan?
1: They're vegan.
0: Oh, I'm going. I can go get me a vegan joint.
1: Yeah.
0: But you know what? Vegan
1: It's only 9 minutes away from here.
0: Literally.
1: It's 9 minutes.
0: What's the sugar intake though, Kill? Because y'all.
1: Oh yeah, no. It's not for your sugar. You don't need to get it. It's like four or something.
0: Wow.
1: You don't need it. You don't need that. You just
0: wowzers.
1: I'm sorry.
0: They ain't got nothing sugar free.
1: You know what? No.
0: Lord have mercy. Y'all know the drill. Listen, for all my sweet treats, y'all go on and get the sweet treats or whatever day y'all gonna celebrate. Listen, tag us on the gram. We'll repost all the stories like we always do. And again, for everybody turning up today, happy birthday from the Fix. Please drink responsibly, all my communion drinkers. Don't touch that dial though. Coming up, yeah, we got day two of this conversation, Healing Out Loud. You tapped into the Fix.
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0: 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Let's go.
1: Let's go.
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2: Yes, sir. Welcome back. DJ Focus, Kill K. You're tapping into the fix. Your number one source of faith and views. Hip-hop, R&B, and poetry. And it's time to get real in these streets, Kill. We started this conversation yesterday. We got to pick up on it again. We got day two of this conversation, Healing Out Loud. So if you missed yesterday, we started this conversation. It is Mental Health Awareness Month. So all month long, we're going to be talking about just different issues and problems. So we kind of talked about trauma yesterday. We talked about anxiety yesterday too as well. I think we need to talk about you know, how people remain silent and not even bringing up their issues or their problems. I think amongst believers, we do this thing of masking our problems, masking our issues. We got these Christianese ways of saying, you know, how you doing today, Kill? Blessed and highly favored. You just got slapped from your dude in the car.
6: Oh my God.
2: You just came from a toxic situation, whatever. And I'm just using that from example.
6: You're just jumping out the gate at their throats, ain't it? Go ahead.
2: Usually that's what it be.
6: Yeah, no, for sure.
2: For those who answer those questions like that, saying, I'm blessed, I'm highly favored, I'm good, you're not good. You're just masking what you're struggling with. You're struggling in silence instead of saying, you know what? No, I'm not doing good today. I lost my job today, and I'm kind of grieving about it. I'm trying to figure out how to, you know, go home and tell my wife this for my men out there who's struggling in that area. Or how about, you know, a teenager who, you know, might have got themselves in a situation today. You walked in the house and your mom and your dad asked you, how's you doing today? Oh, I'm doing good. No, you ain't doing good. You might have got bullied at school today, and this is your time to say, hey, I had a bad day. Such and such said this about me. It almost got to an altercation to where I might have had to fight or something. So like,

0: why are we struggling in silence? I just gave some examples just so our listeners can kind of, you know, understand some of the context that we're about to go over. Like, what's your thoughts on that?
1: I think the problem why people stay silent, I think, is because of fear of rejection. They don't feel like their feelings will be heard, or they won't get the response that they're looking for. Because you got to think, I feel like in today's society, like, a lot of people, when they do reach out, even I'm gonna just give social media as an example. People got a lot of jokes. Like, they don't take serious how, like, the things that people go through. Just because, again, our lives are curated into pictures and short form content that people form their own opinions. So they'll see a person one way. And again, you got social media, so many different people, so many different opinions, so many different perspectives. And when people put it out there, or just what they put out in general, and then they come to somebody and say that they're having a bad day, I don't think people know how to even perceive it. I don't think people even know how to effectively help somebody through their problems. Just because I feel like everybody may be going through stuff as well, and they don't know how to even voice it, to where it's not coming off as a burden, but also not feeling like they're a victim. And I think that's another thing too. People don't want to be looked at as victims.
0: Well, I think we've done a good job at the church of making people feel like that.
1: Yeah, you're right. I ain't gonna lie. You're right. Because a lot of people can come to the church. Kind of like 50-50 with this. I ain't gonna lie to you. Only reason I say that is because I have people where they voice it a lot. Their issues, their struggles. But I feel like some people, they get comfortable with sitting in those, like, just sitting in it, and don't really want to get the help or come out of it. And then you do have people that don't seek the help, and don't have people that think that they need the help, but those are the ones that need the help, if that makes sense.
0: It does.
1: Because I know, like, I have a friend, and every time I see this this guy post on social media, it's always something negative about not having community, not having, and I'll be trying to talk to him, you know, like, do things, but it'll kind of be, you like this. You like sitting in it. And then, but you also have people that they just push through. And nobody is checking on these people. And like you said, they'll be like, oh, I'm okay, I'm good, and this, that, and the third. But nobody is even taking the opportunity to check on them, because they're always pouring out to other people. But I feel like even when we go back to talking about just the church and how the church does things, I think that people get so caught up with the performative actions of just being Christians that we don't even check on people for real, for real. If that makes sense.
0: It definitely makes sense. And I think we need to get better in that, because we say things like, you know, call me if you need me, you know, let me know what you're going through. And then when people reach out, we kind of, you know, I've seen it both ways. I know for me, I had some hard conversations with some brothers that I was kind of walking with when I early on in my walk, and some of them received what I was saying, some of them didn't. I don't know if it was because of, maybe it was a lot.
1: Yeah,
0: you know, I was going through a lot, I was dealing with a lot, I was trying to find myself, I was trying to understand how to even study and grow in God's word for myself. So I was like loading a lot on them. So I don't know, for some they just couldn't handle it.
1: Yeah,
0: but I know for me, it was like, you told me to call you when I need you. I'm calling you when I need you, and now you're sending me away to somebody else. So I had to kind of get over that.
1: Yeah.
0: Like, I felt, to your point, I kind of felt like, one, I wasn't being heard.
1: Yeah.
0: Two, you rejected me.
1: Yeah.
0: You said you was going to help me. I need help. Now you ain't helping me.
1: But I think that's the thing. Like, a lot of people, they, like, and I feel like, because I can say I probably have been a person that has done this to people before, but I think it's not, you don't know how to help the person.
0: Okay.
1: You don't even know how, because again, people be struggling with their own things and they don't even know how to help themselves. And I think that's the issue. A lot of people aren't even seeking the resources to even heal themselves, to be even able to tell somebody else, call me when you need me, let me help you, or how can I help you, or if you ever going through anything, let me help you. Instead of saying that, they just kind of like dance around it or avoid the person, if that makes sense. Because I think, even, I know me personally, I'm always, I'll help people this, that, and the third, but I feel like in times when I be going through my own little things, like, I don't really be having nobody that can be like, hey, da da da, like, because I'm always just that strong person. So when I go through my stuff, it's just like I just sit in it with God. Like, I'm just like, I'm sitting in it. I'm getting through that.
0: Is that because you ain't telling nobody? Because you can't have nobody if you don't tell nobody.
1: So it kind of be a mixture of, I'll tell people, but I'll kind of like downplay it. Like, I'll downplay it, but also just because, again, like I was saying, for me personally, I know I don't want nobody to give me no pity party. For two, I know I put myself in these situations, and if I can't get myself out of the situation, what am I going to do if you weren't there to help me get out of this situation? Mm-hmm. And then for three, I'll feel like I just don't never want to feel like a victim. And then there's been instances as well, too, where people have helped me out and then came and threw it back up in my face. So it's just like, I don't ever want nobody to feel like that, like that they can do stuff like that to me. So I think for me personally, I can see where other people can struggle with wanting to reach out for help and then having those same scenarios happen as well.
0: Mm-hmm. Listen, we talking about today, healing out loud, and we got some healing right here me and Kiel gonna do, because I'm gonna come back after this. I got a follow-up question out, and I got an example too as well. It's funny you brought that up, you not being able to feel like you don't want the something that happened to you in the past to happen again, so you just kind of silence yourself.
1: Yeah,
0: we're gonna touch base on that. We gotta go pay some bills. We'll be right back with more of this conversation. Keep it locked. You're tapped into The Fix.
1: The Fix is there.
2: How did your creative process change from secular to Christian? Because a lot of artists are mimicking secular.
3: Yes.
2: So how was you able to honor God, still keep that sound?
3: I love that question. So for me, it became, not to sound like very cliche, but it became something spiritual for me.
4: Mm-hmm. Oh, wow.
3: The creative process became something where I used to, man, and this is not glory to myself at all, but I used to be able to pop songs out, like, give me an hour and I can give you five hits, you know, or something like that. Like, I can just, you know.
4: Yeah.
3: And then now, not only am I having fun creating because mm-hmm. I understand the purpose,
4: yeah,
3: but the creative space that I allow myself, like, I create music out of my prayer room. Mm-hmm. So it becomes something way bigger than just like, let's make a hit, you know, let's do something like that. And even now, I haven't shared, this is kind of exclusive, but I just got signed. Even in that, you know, one of the things that they allowed me was, no, you keep your creative space where it's at.
4: Yeah.
3: So my prayer room at home has a studio, but yes, where I do my reading for my word is there.
4: Yeah.
3: Where I go to war mm-hmm. with my wife along with me and us praying for our family goes down there. I you know, my work, my business stuff, I do there. Everything is in the same exact space on purpose. Yeah. There's intention with that.
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7: 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Slim Sizzle, back in the back of the building. 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
8: 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The devil

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2: It's time to get real in these streets.
3: Come on. Come on. You've been real from the start.
2: It's time to get to the fix. Do we need to stand on God's truth? True. Or we not? Or we not?
4: Get it off your chest.
5: This is real talk. Real talk. Real talk.
2: Yes, sir. Welcome back. DJ Focus, KOK. You're tapping into The Fix in the middle of this real talk conversation. You're just joining us. We got day two of this convo on Healing Out Loud. And before we went to break, Kiel, I said we got to swing back because you said something, and I feel like it's problematic. And I've been here too as well, where I've had issues with this too as well. Not feeling like you could trust somebody to be able to, you know, get some answers, mm-hmm. to be able to be transparent and not be judged,
6: yeah.
2: but get authentic help for a problem you're struggling with. You know, for instance, for me, the big one for me when I first kind of like reached out and was building community, my porn addiction.
6: Mm-hmm.
2: Like, one, to me, it's embarrassing. I don't want to tell nobody else. Yes, I'm struggling. Like, on my spare time, every time I got a chance on this device, I am looking up Skittles, delicious strawberry, you know what I'm saying? Cherries, blueberries, you know what I'm talking about? You know what I'm saying? Shake this, shake that, drop, pick it up. Big old, tig old, all of the things. Who starts a conversation saying, you know, by the way, I need some help? I've normalized it to the point where I've even tried to even convince my wife to sit down and entertain the spirit with me just for entertainment. Like, this ain't even at this point. It's nothing that's, I'm growing in this. There's nothing beneficial to this.
6: Mm-hmm.
2: Like I told you, I'm just nasty. So that was one for me. I was struggling in silence for a minute before I finally said, you know what, nah. Mm-hmm. And God plucked on my heart. He's like, yeah, stop.
6: Yeah.
2: You're being phony. I'm in the group circle. They ask you multiple times who's struggling with something. You know for a fact, as soon as you leave here, what you gonna do?
6: Yeah.
2: Talk about it.
6: Mm-hmm.
2: Get free. And then I finally got free. So why do we feel like we can't trust our community where we can be transparent?
6: Well, now what I'm, so listening to you and then comparing it to my story, I think it's pride. I think it's the fear of humiliation and thinking like, okay, like you portray yourself in one way and then turn around and then have to let people know that you do struggle with something.
2: Mm-hmm.
6: And it kind of will distort the image that people may have of you because it's a sign of weakness or maybe looked at as a sign of weakness. And don't nobody want to be looked at as weak. You get what I'm saying? Like, you don't want to feel like somebody is judging you, and they may not, but also that can play into like your mental, which you may be thinking like, oh, people are going to judge me, or you may feel a sense of shame, mm-hmm. or a sense of humiliation from coming clean about all of the things that you struggle with. And I think that too is like something that I can say from just like listening to your story and then hearing like from myself, like I think it all roots down into pride. Not wanting to be judged, not wanting to be looked at as less than, mm-hmm. or not being looked at as shameful for the things that you are struggling with. I think that's where it really comes down to.
2: Mm. You know, prayer is a powerful thing, but I promise you, if you don't get the help you need, it's just prayer.
6: Yeah, facts.
2: I think God gives us wisdom to understand that we need to have accountability.
6: Mm.
2: And again, for the ones who need to get the life groups,
6: mm-hmm.
2: We had a life group that specifically talked about sexual addiction,
6: mm-hmm.
2: that helped me to a whole nother level.
6: Yeah.
2: Like, you know, again, before then, I wasn't even looking for scriptures to speak against it because, again, I grew up in this culture. It was normal to me.
6: Yeah.
2: And again, I got that nasty spirit on me that I didn't even realize I had to pray that spirit off of me.
6: Mm-hmm.
2: That's a whole nother. We ain't even got time to unpack that because that was a cleansing in itself.
6: Yeah.
2: Of praying that spirit off of me because it was a spirit that was controlling me, mm-hmm. you know. So, and even understanding the covenant eyes. Yeah, see, I didn't want to go down here, but I got to go down here. Thank you, Holy Spirit. That was the biggest thing that God showed me, that your eyes, you should have a covenant with your eyes and watching what you put in your spirit.
6: Yeah.
2: And to the point where I had to wean myself off of some certain shows for a season just to get there, because I could watch maybe one of my old school movies and if I see too much skin, that was a trigger.
6: Yeah.
2: I go right back. So after the movie was over with, boom, go do this, go do that, or whatever it may be. And it was crazy. It was crazy.
6: Yeah.
2: But shouts out to the community out there that are really availing yourself to have real conversations with your brothers and sisters. We talk about discipleship and what discipleship really looks like. Discipleship is nasty. It looks this way. Mm-hmm. Like, if you really walking with your sister,
6: I agree.
2: Your sister should be able to reach out to you and say, listen, talk me off the edge.
6: I agree.
2: He coming through.
6: I agree. And I think that's what it all boils down to, just having like solid community and having authentic and real community that isn't going to judge you. So that way you can feel, if you are struggling in any way, shape or form, that you have people that you could call and say like, hey, I'm going through this, or hey, I'm going through that. Mm-hmm. Cause I can say, honestly, I remember, my first sense of like feeling like I did have community when I was going through something. And I don't cry often, but when I do cry, I cry. But I was going through a situation and I had a friend, and she was there for me in a time, and I was just looking like, I was being prideful at first, like I didn't want to accept the help, but she was helping me, and she was like, yo, you don't gotta worry about it. Like, you ain't gotta worry about paying me, you ain't gotta worry about doing this. I'm gonna take you where you need to go. I'm gonna do this, da da da da. You need somewhere to stay, da da da, whatever the case may be. And at first it was hard for me to accept that somebody was helping me without having ulterior motives. Mm-hmm. Somebody was helping me without wanting something in return, or not wanting to throw it back up in my face, but genuinely wanting to help me because I was in need of it. And at that moment, it just felt weird for me, because again, I grew up in a place where it's like, all right, if I do this for you, I'm gonna need this, or if I do that and I need it, whatever the case may be, or if I did this, why I did this for you. So I had to get in a space where I'm looking like, okay, why? And it comes from, I think, a place like I said, of rejection and not feeling worthy of certain things, because it's like, why am I not worthy of people to be able to help me? Why don't I feel worthy for people to be able to do nice things for me or actually come through for me? Why shouldn't I be able to have community? What has the enemy put into my mind to make me feel like I can't have people that I can rely on, that I can call on, that won't judge me, that will be there for me in a time of need? Why can't I have that? Because I can. It's just in my mind that I'm thinking, because of these past situations and dealing with people that were outside of the word and outside of the body of Christ, that have distorted what I consider as community. And now when I get real community, I'm not able to recognize it, or I'm not able to receive it in a way which is not prideful, which is not in a humble place, to where as though I can actually receive it with love and not think, from my place of trauma, that somebody's going to throw this back up in my face. Somebody is going to then again want something from me because they are helping me or doing something nice for me when I'm in this time. So I think, again, it just all boils back to having authentic community and just building that circle of people that you can trust, that you can call on, and actually humbling yourself to be able to accept the help and even say that you need the help.
2: You were saying, what, shouts out to you. All that was amazing. I don't know, the Spirit of God, I feel like the Spirit of God is just telling me and to all our listeners right now, healing is going to be uncomfortable.
6: Mm-hmm.
2: If you really want to heal, you really want to go through the healing process, you have to be vulnerable. You have to understand it's going to be uncomfortable. Come out of your comfort zone to be able to heal from whatever it is you need to heal from. And that right there in itself is something that I think a lot of people don't know how to do. I know you got some Bible for them.
6: I agree. I definitely agree. Let me see what I got for y'all. Romans 5:6. struggling with this word.
2: Okay.
6: Utterly
2: okay.
6: Utterly
2: uh-huh.
6: helpless. When we were utterly helpless, Christ came at just the right time and died for us as sinners. And also I got 2 Corinthians 12:9. Each time he said, my grace is all you need. My power works best in weakness. So now I'm glad to boast about my weakness so that the power of Christ can work through me. And we had to boast in our weakness because, again, understand that when we are weak, that God is our strength. Jesus Christ came in to be our strength. So we can't look at weakness as a... We can't look at weakness as being weak. We can't look at when we are vulnerable as being weak. We have to look at the most strongest people are the ones that can wear their trauma and everything on their sleeves, because most people won't even be transparent about the things that they go through. Facts. It takes a lot of courage and strength to come out and say the things that you're struggling with. It takes a lot of strength to tell people, like, look, I need help. Like, and people don't see that as strength, but you know how many people that suffer in silence and won't say nothing, mm-hmm. and will try to carry it on their back until at one point in time they just break because they've been carrying this load for so long. We have to understand that in the right moment, in the right time, God is going to send these people. Because again, when you pray these prayers, how you know that this person that's coming into your life is not the answer to your prayers?
2: Mm-hmm.
6: When you're praying out to God and you're calling out to God and you crying these tears and you on your knees and you asking God, I need help, I need this, I need that, and he sends you someone, but you're so prideful because you don't want to look at as be looked at as less than, you don't want to be looked at as weak, that you don't accept the help. You have to kill the pride, but also understand that we can boast in our weaknesses, because in that Christ can strengthen us.
2: Mm-hmm. Listen, stop running. Shouts out to my track stars out there. Stop running. I think a lot of us, we're running away from the solution. And that's the problem. We're mm-hmm. running away from the solution. Jesus Christ is the solution. Tap into God. Allow for him to guide you. Allow for him to give you the wisdom and discernment you need to be vulnerable, to be honest, to not continue to suffer in silence, but grow not only in your word, but also grow within your community. And community, I need y'all to be a real community.
6: Facts. Facts.
2: Like, yeah, don't be no fair weather friend. Don't be slandering and gossiping about people's business. If you're going to really be a person that walks with people and help them in trying times, do that.
6: Mm-hmm.
2: Some things should be confidential. I have a lot of things that I've walked with some of my brothers with. Only I know. I ain't even shared it with my wife. If I be totally transparent, I haven't. Because I the Spirit of God ain't tell me to do it. Just yeah. like, he trusts me with that, I'ma keep it. I've been walking through him with that. Some things I've told as well to my accountability partners. I know they've kept it with them themselves mm-hmm. and not told their wives or went anywhere. So we need to build trust back within the church. We need to build trust back within building relationships that are healthy so we can heal.
6: Yes.
2: So we can heal.
6: Yes.
2: All right, y'all. That's it for The Real Real. We're going to go pay some bills. We'll be right back with closing thoughts. You're tapped into The Fix.
6: The Fix is in.
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0: Satan army clicked up. Thank the Lord he bang for me. Bang for me. Bang for me. Bang for me. Bang for me.
1: I feel the energy in the room. Two or more gather the inner room. You wasn't there with us in the room. I've been this

0: in the room. You wasn't there with us in the room. I've been this way since.
1: Yes, sir. Welcome back. DJ Focus, Kill K. I said, Kill, we got to get out of here. What you want to leave the people with today as we talk about, you know, suffering in silence and how that affects your mental health?
2: So I'm going to leave y'all off with Esther.
1: Ooh.
2: Chapter 4, verse 14.
1: Ooh, this sounds personal.
2: If you keep quiet at a time like this, deliverance and relief for the Jews will arise from some other place, but you and your relatives will die. Who knows if perhaps you were made queen for just such a time as this? And the reason I brought that up is because sometimes we don't understand how important our testimonies and how important the things that we're going through can be to other people to get free. And if we don't get free, we can't be able to help free others. So we have to make sure that we're not staying silent in those trying times, in those trials and tribulations, that we're getting the help that we need so that others can see how we heal and how we can shine, so that way we can start to pull other people out of the darkness. Because again, your healing is not just for you. It's for the people around you. Because at this point in time, we're called to be breaking generational curses.
1: Facts.
2: And the things that may be passed on from generations and generations from your family, it may not be something that was the best, but you have to be able to be that one to stand up and say, hey, this wasn't right. I'm dealing with this. I'm going through this. I need help. I'm tired of living like this. I'm tired of struggling with this. I'm going through this, and I don't want to live like this no more. But how can anybody know that this is something that you struggle with, that you're dealing with, if you keep silent? So again, yeah, the deliverance and the relief will arise from some other place if you don't be quiet. If you keep being quiet and you don't speak up, somebody got to get free. Why not you be the first person to get free so everybody else can go ahead and flood through the doors to know that they can get free as well? So I just wanted to leave y'all off with that. I just wanted to, before I rant, but yeah.
1: No, that's good. The only thing I want to add to it is that, you know, sometimes God heals in stages.
2: Mm-hmm.
1: He's not going to heal all at once. And I know a lot of times in this microwave world we live in, everybody wants to be healed, delivered right away.
2: Mm-hmm.
1: Sometimes it's in stages. Sometimes it takes a process. Sometimes you have seasons of life where you have to just continue to go through healing, getting the help you need, talking about it, dealing with it. Again, for some of us listening right now, these have been childhood traumas you've been dealing with since you've been a child.
2: Mm-hmm.
1: And some of y'all are in your early 30s, some in the 40s listening right now, some in the early 20s, and you're just now starting to address it. So just know that God heals in stages, but trust the process. Stay on the right path with the process. Get the healing you need, specifically too, as well, to all my singles out there, and while you guys are still single, heal before you get married.
2: Thanks.
1: Go through the process of shouts out to all of the churches and even the ministries that have the grief recovery process. Grieving is just not losing a loved one. Again, grieving is dealing with some traumas and some childhood issues or just some stuff internal within you that you haven't addressed.
2: Mm-hmm.
1: Believe me, eventually it's going to come out.
2: Mm-hmm.
1: And you want to be healthy where it doesn't come out the wrong way.
2: Facts.
1: We got to do better as believers. We always have thoughts and opinions about people who are not believers and what they're not doing. What we doing to get better? Facts. What we doing to get whole? So let's make sure, again, it's Mental Health Awareness Month. Let's grow. Let's get better. Let's get healthy. And I would argue everybody is dealing with some form of, I'm changing the language, behavioral health issue.
2: Mm-hmm.
1: Yeah. Shouts out to everybody cussing somebody out right now. Somebody cussing somebody out right now. If statistics is right, Kiel, I'm just saying.
2: Oh, the statistics, I'm pretty sure it's right, because I know one of them cusses is my mama.
1: Your mama ain't cuss nobody out?
2: My mama be cussing. I ain't gonna lie. She be cussing.
1: She getting better?
2: Yeah, she trying to get better.
1: She getting better.
2: I ain't gonna lie. She is getting better. I ain't gonna lie. She has been getting a lot better, though. She said since she's been listening to the show, she prays a lot more.
1: Let's go.
2: Yeah, she prays a lot more. She listens to the show. It helps her when she's going into work. So shouts out to my mother, because I know she listening. But she said it helps her because, you know, them work relationships be hard. You know, them when that
1: Mr.
2: supervisor
1: Charlie.
2: Get
1: Mr.
2: the
1: Charlie.
2: No. The supervisor lady get the annoying you. Okay. You get what I'm saying?
1: Surely.
2: You got the pray and get that mm-hmm. off and get your mental right. So yeah, it's definitely helping. I can't say
1: You know something that's gonna help her mental when she comes and visits you, because I know she's probably coming to visit you.
2: Oh yeah, for so sure, for sure.
1: If you would just smoke her some ribs or a pork chop sandwich and just.
2: All right, y'all, we about to go. Folks is about to piss me off.
1: Make sure y'all run them numbers up. 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Shouts out to everybody who's already signed up for that monthly newsletter. Oh, y'all got some information, didn't y'all? Yeah, we did a giveaway. Y'all ain't even know. I keep telling y'all, mm-hmm. y'all keep sleeping on signing up mm-hmm. for our monthly newsletter. You're gonna miss out. So we do giveaways. We got some content that we're getting ready to put out. We're starting a Patreon situation for exclusive content. So y'all definitely listen. The newsletter is going to have all the information, where to go to sign up, where to go to enter into the giveaways, all that. 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Shouts out to all our new YouTube subscribers. Shouts out to everybody that continues to comment on all our crazy posts, Kiel. We got so many posts on social media now. Shouts out to everybody. And you listen, you better make sure you sound them vowels and everything out right, Kiel. You know, if you say something wrong, you know, they coming at you, know.
2: Oh, you know what? Yeah, because I'm pretty sure they be probably trying to, because my accent, mm-hmm. they be saying, I be saying mm-hmm. more stuff and they be thinking it's something, mm-hmm. something else, but it ain't that.
1: They said they ain't many real words. That ain't words.
2: I don't know where they be getting that from, because my thing is, one thing I do know, I say words correctly. If I'm going to say a big word, I know what the word means. I'm going to know it. I'm going to know what it means. I'm going to know the synonym, the antonym. I'm going to know it. Come on now. Don't play with me. You feel me? All of them. And I get with you and them. Keep playing.
1: Hey, have the best day you can. Tap in with us tomorrow. Come on, Wednesday. Y'all know how we do it. Tell somebody who listen, got questions about Jesus, who need to rededicate their life to God. Every Wednesday we do the call. So we look forward to it. We look forward to it. We look forward to it. We love you, kings and queens. Have the best day you possibly can. Again, all my Cinco de Mayo people, listen. Drink responsibly now. Mm-hmm. Communion drinkers, drink responsibly.
2: Yes.
1: As always, remember to stay focused on turning your negative into a positive. Jesus Christ will always be the answer. Kingdom advancement should always be the goal. The fix is in. We out.
2: Bye, cousins.
3: Right. Right.

0: So I got Fat Nula, you know what I'm saying? It's a Kleso. I'm tapped in, turned in, and locked with the livest movement in CAJ space. You already know I'm with The Fix Radio Show with DJ Focus. Ayo, The Fix is in and we lit, baby.
1: You got something to say? We want to hear it. Testimonies, prayer requests, shout outs.
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2: What's up, y'all? 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

0: Yes, sir. 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
1: What's up, y'all? It's your girl Kill K. Wake up. It's Taco Tuesday.
0: Yes, it is.
1: Mm-hmm. How you feeling, Focus? You getting you some tacos today?
0: Burritos.
1: I don't know why you always want a burrito.
0: Mm-hmm. Tacos is for little kids. I just feel like tacos.
1: What?
0: Where do you get that?
1: Like, where does this analogy come from?
0: So, the way my mental health works is, you know, tacos are so small. So, they're really cute and they're nice. They're nice dressed up. But when you get you a burrito, you know, it's layered. You know
1: you
0: what I'm
1: like
0: saying?
1: To stuff that thing. That's why.
0: What's
1: like,
0: wrong with
1: a whole bunch of stuff. You can stuff a taco.
0: Limited.
1: Like it make it like some nachos, but like.
0: There you go. So now you're talking my language. So absolutely. I make taco salads amazing.
1: Like a nacho salad. Nacho taco salad. Yeah.

0: even on Cinco de Mayo Day, we got to bring that up since we're talking about it. It half of that is air. So if you just if you get your scissor game, you cut that down, then you start loading it up. By the time you get right, you sit down.
1: Yo, that's too many chips. You don't need that many chips. You could probably go for the $1.50 wine. Hey. The $1.50 wine a word.
0: So full transparency, if you have never seen me and Keel before in person, go to the Instagram right now. You'll see why this is an issue right now, because it's like, you know, it's mini me talking junk. Mini me talking junk. I'm just saying.
1: Mini me is crazy.
0: We two different sizes. We two different sizes. I get it. That little taco might work for you. I get it.
1: Ayo, no. Ayo, I'm screaming. I ain't going to lie. I don't know about the $5 bag, but I definitely go for the $1.50 wine.
0: $1.51.
1: Okay. What is it? $2.50 now with inflation.
0: That's why you just going to get the $5 holler and just stop playing with it, and you can load that boy up just the way you want.
1: You control it how you want to. You can get like how much you want.
0: You play games. Happy Cinco de Mayo Day to everybody who's going to celebrate today. I'm gonna celebrate. I'm gonna have me a burrito. I'm probably gonna have me some nachos now. Nah, so you didn't talk me into this walking taco.
1: Yeah, I ain't gonna lie. I'll get me one of them. I'll get me a walking taco.
0: So how do you do yours?
1: So vegan, of course. I got to have
0: my. Do you use a vegan meat or you just do?
1: I do a vegan meat. Okay. Yeah, I do my vegan meat. I spice that up, and my cousin he be making some real good ones. Like the he get the impossible meat. He season it up real good. Mm-hmm. He get the corn season that up real good. Mm-hmm. I don't really do spinach. The lettuce. I'll do spinach. So I'll chop that up and do it like that.
0: She's so bougie.
1: And then I'll go ahead and chop up some.
0: You just bougie. Everybody and their mama do lettuce. You gotta do spinach.
1: I gotta do spinach. You know, getting a little bit of extra fiber. Because I need, you know what I'm saying? That, and then I get some vegan cheese, and then some tomato, chop that up, and you know.
0: You don't do pico de Mayo? Is it pico de You don't do pico?
1: If I got pico, I would be having pico most of the time. So I'm going to just do whatever I got in the refrigerator. If that's a little salsa, got you. Okay. You get what I'm saying? Okay. I might do, yeah.
0: See, I would think you would kick it up with your, like, a spicy pico on top.
1: See, I ain't really a spicy person. So if I'm going to spice it, it's going to be with the chips. So I'm going to probably do a sweet Thai chili chip.
0: Sweet and spicy, me? You talking about the Dorito joints?
1: Yeah, them little purple ones. You get what I'm saying? That give it the little sweet and tangy. You know what I'm saying?
0: Yeah. Mm-hmm. Listen, shouts out to everybody waking up on this blessed Tuesday. Again, happy Cinco de Mayo Day for everybody. Especially if you got you a breakfast burrito right now.
1: Just you and this breakfast burrito.
0: Have you had one before?
1: You do it with salsa?
0: Yes.
1: My father told me to try that. I just can't get with it. I don't like ketchup and egg. It messed with my mental health.
0: Okay.
1: I can't do it. Okay. I don't know why.
0: You just ain't had one before.
1: I haven't.
0: So, and you wouldn't like the one I get anyway, because I do the one. It has egg in it, but it also has chorizo sausage in it, which is amazing. And then you get the pico on top of it. Oh my goodness. You talking about just, oh my goodness.
1: I ain't had that before.
0: Chorizo sausage?
1: Mm-mm.
0: Okay.
1: Mm-mm.
0: It is pork, so I know how you feel about pork.
1: You know what? We're going to talk about pork today, so make sure y'all stay tapped in, because I'm going to get y'all free from this pork today.
0: Oh, I made some ribs on Sunday. I forgot to bring you really? Some in yesterday. I should have brought you some in yesterday.
1: You would have wasted this. I'm glad you didn't.
0: No. When you see these smoky ribs, you mess around and go and just try them.
1: I mess around, throw up, y'all. If I get sick, y'all know why. Focus to pull some ribs.
0: Happy Tuesday, y'all. Thank y'all for waking up with us. Listen, we shouts out to everybody waking up, feeling good in your spirit, getting ready to go out and conquer the world. Y'all know we got another hot show again for y'all today. We didn't finish yesterday, so we're going to have another conversation. Tap in on the 9 o'clock hour. We started this conversation on healing out loud. So, again, it is Mental Health Awareness Month. So, all this month, we're going to have some conversations on how to deal with the struggles of, you know, anxiety, depression, trauma, loneliness, judgment, stereotypes. Listen, we're going to dive into all the things that really mess with our mental health. So, we're going to have this conversation. So, day two of Healing Out Loud. Tap in, 9 o'clock hour. And they ain't ready for this spiritual detox conversation today.
1: Yeah.
0: Listen, she's a recording artist. Let's be very clear, because she sings multiple genres, whether it be gospel, whether it be R&B, whether it be neo-soul. Listen, Tanya Nolan will be joining us today for that spiritual detox conversation. And y'all ain't ready. She tired of the church. She tired of the church.
1: She coming for y'all next. If y'all ain't in the word, if y'all ain't really living with people and doing what y'all need to

0: Yeah, no, she coming at y'all next. I ain't lying.
1: So, yeah, tap in next hour for that. Of course, y'all know we got everything else. Y'all know the vibes, 4 hours of entertainment, heavy on this Jesus. A little controversy with some of these conversations they needed, though. And we play all the number ones right here on The Fix. Let's get to some of them number ones right now. Get this Pastor Mike Jr. in your spirit. You're tapped into The Fix.
0: The Fix is in.

0: I think we come from the same as DJs.
1: Yes.
0: We come from like, yo, this hasn't been corny. For you, it's been corny, but it hasn't been.
1: Correct.
0: You know what I mean? And I think certain people just feel that way because they like, I haven't found, I may be on TikTok or I'll be online and I see granddad at church with some suspenders rapping. It's like, that's my reference of Christian hip hop. You know what I'm saying? Or somebody that's not good yet that could get better in their craft, and they like, you know, that's their point to Christian hip hop. And unfortunately, that gets the most views, that gets the most laugh, that gets the most shared. But at the same time, I've always felt that this was ready a long time ago. But for some people, God may have to drop them veils off their eyes and go, now I see. You know what I'm saying? So,
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4: There are people that are out there frustrated. It's like, I don't know if I heard God. Yeah, you heard him. Just let him do the rest.
5: Yeah.
4: Let him do the rest.
5: Yeah, it's you walking out. The songs are walking out my real journey in real time. That's life. We're living a life of a marathon. It's not a sprint.
4: Yes.
5: Thank you was good for where I was. Actually, I wrote thank you back in 2012 or something like that.
4: Okay.
5: And we remade it. But that's just the idea of that is still, it never goes away. You know what I mean? And it's as long as you put stuff in the atmosphere, and it may take hold. Somebody might grab it and it may go viral in a year or two, who knows? But it'll be there. You know what I mean? We prepared. It'll be there when it's there. I've sung it a million times, so I can sing it anytime I need to and minister it anytime I have to. It's a beautiful thing. 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

0: There's only one way. Might just come back to my senses. 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

0: Yes, sir. Welcome back. DJ Focus, KOK, you tap back into The Fix, your number one source of faith-infused hip-hop, R&B, and poetry, and it's time to put some Bible on it. Each and every day, we just try to give you guys a word, and again, I promise you, study to show thyself approved. I know a lot of people kill listening to us right now. They don't understand the importance of reading their Bibles. Mm-hmm. But I'm be honest with you, Kiel. You have been blessing me because, listen, if you see Kiel's Bible right here in the studio, she got highlighted colors.
1: Oh, yeah.
0: And I still been trying to figure out the colors because she got pink, she got yellow, she got orange. So I think it's a method to the madness. It's like certain things, like, I don't know if it's like this what I struggle with or this what I need to pay attention to. Or
1: because
0: you got color code. She ain't going to never tell nobody what the colors mean, but she in her Bible. I just know that she's in her Bible. She's studying her Bible every day. So that's what we want to continue to do, encourage you guys each and every day to read your Bible for yourself. So let's unpack 1 Corinthians 4:20. For the kingdom of God is not just a lot of talk, it's living by God's power. Again, for the kingdom of God is not just a lot of talk, it's living by God's power. You know, sometimes we look at the Bible and we can be tempted to think that it's just an outdated text that no longer applies to our lives. The Bible is the living and holy word of God. It's active and full of power. That's why many are drawn to God through its word and lives and change for the better, that we continue to understand that God's word is the truth. God's kingdom is full of power. Oh, how important it is to understand that power that God brings us each and every day if we just happen to open up his scriptures, huh, Kiel?
1: Mm-hmm. Yes, it is. See, with the scripture, I got a different little take on this. I mean, kind of the same, but a little different take. I think when looking at the scripture, it's just, we can't just talk faith. We can't just be very well spoken and having the right answers, knowing the right things to say, and knowing how to act the faith. We have to actually be doing it. It has to be fruitful in our lives, and it has to be a good representation of the power of God. Mm-hmm. Don't just talk it, walk it. Don't just always be able to have the scripture. Walk it like I talk it. That's what y'all need to be doing. Y'all need to be walking in authority. Don't just be able to point somebody to the scripture and you're not living out the scripture yourself. Just be able to talk it and say, oh, okay, God is good, da da da da, but you ain't actually living it in your everyday life. And when people look at you, they're not seeing the fruit that's coming from it, seeing the power that God has and how he's working through your life. You have to actually walk this thing out. You can't just read it and then go back to doing whatever you want to do. No, you have to actually walk out his word. That's why it's a living word. We are the living body. We are his vessels. We have to walk in the power that is inside of us that God has given us. We got to continuously do that. It's not just about talking it and knowing the right things to say and knowing the right scriptures. No, it's a living word for a reason. Each time you're going to get a different revelation. Each time and each season and each different instance, you're going to get something different when you reread a scripture. Mm-hmm. So you have to continuously walk it out. As you get these different revelations, it's time to go deeper, go further in that word, go deeper in that relationship. So as you go deeper, you walk with a different type of power and authority. So you got to walk in that thing.
0: Well,
1: hello.
0: Shouts out to everybody. Woke up. Y'all ain't know y'all gonna get that work this morning, did y'all? Y'all walking into y'all power and authority. Y'all walking out this life like you should. I think we all, you know, need to do a self evaluation every so often. If not daily, but at least, you know, maybe once a month. Like, okay, how did I line up? Am I doing what God has told me to do? Am I understanding the powers that He gives me? When you talk about life changing power. Do people really still believe in like miracles and like, you know, signs and wonders and like, is that spirit? No, because some people might say that's outdated. You know, that's,
1: I mean, that's probably what they're thinking. I mean, because they probably haven't experienced or ain't give honor to, or reverence to God when the miracle happened in their life and it said it was the universe. But I mean,
0: oh wow, why do you have to bring the universe up? You know what? That's a whole.
1: I'm
0: real
1: sorry,
0: talk
1: grand
0: topic.
1: Rising y'all to those. But
0: oh, wow. You going back down memory lane? You want to get them free? Go on and get them free, because you know.
1: I'm just saying, you
0: looked into it. You know
1: what I mean? The miracles in y'all life. What do y'all think they're coming from? Like, what do y'all think is coincidence? No, God knows the number of hairs on your head. He knows the steps that you were going to take before you took them, the mistakes you were going to make before you even did it. So you think that the miracles that's happening in your life is from the universe? Baby, stop playing with my God. Stop playing with my God. Come on now.
0: Yeah. Well, make sure you sit with this entire chapter, 1 Corinthians chapter 4. Allow for God to continue to minister and do a new thing in your life and give you a fresh revelation. Let's grow, y'all. Seriously, like I think, you know, a lot of us, for some of y'all listening right now, y'all might have started the year off the right way in your study plan. Listen, if you fell off, get back into it. And if you didn't fall off, continue to go deeper. Don't get so comfortable where you know, you do a routine, mm-hmm. but you're not growing. Bet. If you feel like God is not giving you a fresh revelation or telling you to change or move in some area when you're reading your word, you need a new study plan. Go yes. to something else. Go read something else. Go study somewhere else. So let's continue to grow. Let's continue to grow. Mm-hmm. Let us pray. Father God, we just honor you and we thank you for the reading of word, Father God. As we continue to acknowledge, Father God, that you know, your kingdom is not just words, Father God. It's so powerful, Father God. Help us, Father God, like your word says in 1 Corinthians, Father God, 4:20, that your kingdom is living by your power. Help us today to walk in that power. Help us to speak that faith out. Help us to walk out that faith, like Keel said. It's one yes. thing just to speak it, but help us to walk it out and not be hypocrites of the word each and every day. Father, forgive us for times when we treated you like you were an option. Help us to understand the urgency of making sure that you're not an option. You are the all to all. You are the only reason that we're alive. So we thank you for paying that price. We thank you for allowing for us to know that we can have eternal life one day once we leave here. So continue to help us, Father God, to show that your power is evident, it's undeniable, and that we will continue, Father God, to show fruit as we walk out this life, really walking it out, being doers of the word and not hypocrites of the word. So cover over everybody listening to us right now, wherever they may be traveling to, Father God. Just continue to keep your warning minister angels watching over them, protecting them, guiding them. Guide us today. Order our steps, Father God. We say things like that, but help the ones who don't believe it, Father God. Give them a little bit of faith today, Father God, to really surrender to that, that we do walk in that obedience, that we do allow for you to order our steps, that we do surrender our lives to you, Father God, and be led by the Spirit in all things. Kill our flesh. Continue to allow for your word to increase in us and our selfish ambition, any pride, any arrogance, anything that's not of you to decrease and allow for us to be better believers each and every day. It's in Jesus Christ's holy name we pray. Amen and amen.
1: Amen.
0: All right, y'all. Come on. Let's get back to this music. And shouts out to everybody again celebrating Cinco de Mayo. I just feel a burrito spirit in the air. I just need somebody to drop off some hot burritos.
1: Look, and communion drinkers,
0: Oh, yeah. Well, listen, we got to talk about that. Yeah, you ain't lying because y'all.
1: Because that tequila, y'all going to run it in the hole.
0: Oh, my goodness. Say it ain't so. Say it ain't so. Somebody got some Patron and all the things now.
1: Jose Cuervo, Don Julio. Ooh, y'all need to.
0: I used to know Don.
1: Really?
0: I did.
1: I did too.
0: I did.
1: Sitting right on top of my head.
0: We get back to some music right now. Get this Rich Dan Famous in your spirit. Bibles over Birkins. You're tapped into the fix.
1: The fix is in.

if somebody discovered my music and really vibed with it but didn't really know God, mm-hmm. I would honestly tell them to just reflect on the reality of that. You're here, you're alive, you have purpose. This music isn't just to sound good, like God is trying to speak to you. Mm-hmm. You know what I mean? And because we are just vessels at the end of the day, like this is not our music, it's God's music. So I would try to express to them that you have value because you were created by God. Mm-hmm. There's a God that loves you. God gave you an ear for this. There's a reason you've been drawn to it. There's his spirit that's on it. And I would pray for them, honestly, that the Lord would soften their heart and open their eyes and their ears to hear the truth.

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0: athlete or not, let's have some sports talk. 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
1: I'm Justin Adams, and this is your To Fix Faith and Sports Report. You know, when you talk about one of the best baseball players, you have to talk about my man, Aaron Judge. And I mean, how can you miss how good he is, all right? He's a three-time MVP, seven-time All-Star, and he once hit 62 home runs in a single season. I think that's pretty good, right? Yeah, it is. Now, one thing that also can't be questioned is his love for the Lord. Before the All-Star game last year, he was interviewed and talked about what he would tell someone who believed that fame and fortune is the way to solve all their problems, or if there is something that is bigger and better that could fill that hole.
2: Yeah, our Lord and Savior, Jesus Christ. You know, he's given me this platform, given this ability. The fame, you know, getting a chance to do this is great and all, but it's not fulfilling as much as the relationship I have with him. So that's what I would tell anybody is just, build a relationship with him and, that will solve all your problems.
1: Oh, great answer by Aaron Judge. And it reminds me of a verse from Ecclesiastes 1, verses 1 through 4. Again, Ecclesiastes 1, verses 1 through 4. It says this: the words of the preacher, son of David, king of Jerusalem. Vanity of vanities, says the preacher. Vanity of vanities. All is vanity. What does man gain by all the toil at which he toils under the sun? A generation goes and a generation comes, but the earth remains forever. Again, that's Ecclesiastes 1, verses 1 through 4. Simply put, look, you could do all this work, you could do everything, but at the end of the day, it's what you do for the Lord that will last. I'm Justin Adams, and this is your To Fix Faith and Sports Report. Now back to DJ Focus and Kill as The Fix is in.
3: Yes, sir. That's our guy, Justin Adams.
4: What up, Justin?
3: Always delivering that faith and sports support. Make sure you run them numbers up. Keep it locked. And shouts out to you, kid. We got this second round of playoffs for the Cleveland Cavaliers.
4: What you shouting out tonight to me for?
3: So Cavs are playing Detroit tonight, and I know you're excited because we're getting close to getting to that finals. That Peach jersey is calling your name.
4: I don't know where your discernment must be off. I need you to get back in your prayer closet.
3: My discernment is off.
4: Yeah, no, you said I might be excited, and I think that didn't come from the Holy Spirit. If the Cavs keep winning,
3: you get a Peach jersey. You should be excited about this.
4: I don't want the jersey, y'all. I don't want the jersey.
3: Make sure you run them numbers up. Follow our brother Justin Adams everywhere, Justin Adams TV. But yes, my Cavaliers are playing the Detroit Pistons tonight. So this is round two, game number one tonight. So we're going to see what we take care of this little light work kill. But let's go to the gram while we waiting on Peach jerseys. Let's go and talk about the gram. What we got going on with our brother John Keefe?
4: So John Keefe, you know, him and Big Dilly. And they have their platform on live where they go live, do music reviews or whatever. So somebody came on there and asked them in the chat and said, what's one thing that Christian rap artists need to stop doing? And John Keith said, you know, I'm going to let Anike say it because she was on the show. I mean, on their platform. And she said, don't use Christian rap remixes as a marketing strategy.
3: Mm.
4: And they spoke about the pros and cons of doing Christian remixes. And I'm kind of like I don't know. I'm 50-50 about it. I understand as far as like not using it as a marketing strategy. I do think that it couldn't be a good way for like people that don't know you to kind of like, you know, see what you did with the song, like it, and then, but I don't think that should be your full-on catalog. So I'm with that part, that aspect of it. But as far as like doing a remix, I'm not opposed to doing a remix because, yeah.
3: Well, I think because you come from the mainstream world. So In the mainstream world, you know, that's kind of like normal. Usually these are like the songs that go on like mixtapes.
4: Yeah.
3: So is it hard for you to kind of like let that go? Because like... You have voiced your opinion multiple times.
4: I think so. Because I feel like, because I was listening to a song. I was listening to Mary J. Blige earlier.
3: Okay.
4: What is it? If you look at my life and see my life. That's already a sample in itself. So I was just thinking like, dang, like, okay, but I get it. Like, don't make like songs that are already out right now as a whole, like, keep remixing all the most current songs like that. Like, no, I can see that aspect. But when it comes to, like, remaking, like, a classic song or something like that, I can see somebody doing that, flipping it, making it their own. If it's from a different time period, you get what I'm saying? Like, era. But when it comes to, like, making that your whole catalog, when all you doing is remixes, and then your actual catalog, when they go to reference your music, is not as good, I think, then that's the issue right there.
3: Well, I think for me, and I talk about it all the time, and it's funny because we're going to do this Friday. Listen, tap in this Friday. We're going to do a winning prescription. All 10 songs will have samples from mainstream artists. So y'all don't want to miss this. Tap in every Friday. We do the winning prescription. Me and Kia, we break down 10 new songs and talk about everything about it. So it's going to be interesting this Friday because we know all 10 of these songs have samples on them, and now we got to grade them against the original, because that's what's going to be the first thing they're talking about. Yeah, you got to bring the original up.
4: Yeah, yeah.
3: How did they do? How did they do compared to the... It's funny you said that, the Mary J. Blige song. So if it was a Mary J. Blige sample, yes, I got to sit with that Mary J. Blige song and say, okay, you took this, and now you tried to recreate this.
4: Yeah.
3: Does it line up sonically? Because everybody's going to remember that Mary J. Blige song before they remember yours.
4: It's not personal.
3: It's going to be interesting to see. But I just want Christian R&B artists, Christian hip-hop artists, gospel rap artists, faith-based artists, whoever's listening right now, I just want us to continue to make amazing music that's undeniable. You need to make sure when you go in that studio, you're looking to try to make a hit.
4: I agree.
3: A lot of y'all don't want to hear that, but that's the real reality. It is the entertainment business, but also, too, as well, the sonics have to line up with what everybody else is consuming. You can say what you want. You go into department stores. You go into the sports arena. It doesn't matter. You hear music everywhere you go. If it don't line up, ain't nobody gonna play it.
4: I agree. But to your point, I was listening to, like, since Michael Jackson has been, you know, all of that been surfacing around. I've been diving.
3: Y'all need to leave that alone. So I ask you to pray about that. If you're trying to do a Michael Jackson, y'all play games.
4: What are you talking about? I was saying,
3: don't nobody need to be doing using no samples from Michael Jackson trying to make music.
4: I was listening to how he But you know, Alex Jane did a Michael Jackson sample.
3: Which one?
4: To Beat It.
3: It wasn't good.
4: Okay.
3: What song?
4: I forgot the name of it. But he had it like a rock type of song. It's like a rock type of song. I'm going to figure out the name of it.
3: Okay, yeah.
4: But when I say, like, when it comes to, like, how Michael Jackson did music, if I'm not mistaken, none of his songs were samples. He didn't sample anything. No. All of his are classics to be sampled.
3: Yes.
4: And I'm just like, yeah, like you said, we have to make our own classics.
3: Yeah.
4: I do agree with that.
3: Certain people, let that be. Like,
4: yeah.
3: Michael is probably the greatest entertainer, singer, probably, like, of all time globally. Like,
4: but who? If I'm not mistaken, I want to say, I don't think even Beyonce has done, like, samples.
3: I don't know. I'm not in tune with her catalog.
4: I don't think she's ever done samples either.
3: Okay.
4: When we talk about, like, icons, like, people that are up there, like,
3: I ain't gonna hold you. And this ain't being disrespectful to Beyonce. I feel like you can sample a Beyonce thing.
4: Well,
3: when you mess with Mike, Mike is that thing. Like, again, and that's just me. That's my personal opinion.
4: As I've been diving into his stuff, like, just like how his creative process and how he created the music was just like on a whole different level. Like, it was just different. It's dumb. He went stupid.
3: 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Listen, John Keith and No Big Deal got the post still up on their pages talking about, you know, should we do Christian remixes, what it looks like, pros and cons on it. So, again, I'm just encouraging you guys, listen, make quality music. Look, when you go in that studio, look to make hits, y'all. Look to make hits. All right, don't touch that dial. Coming up, we got our spiritual detox conversation. Tanya Nolan will be in the building. You tapped into The Fix.
4: The Fix is in.
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1: All them shots, they left me holy, but I'm still holy. Ain't nothing changing but them seasons, Brody, I'm still holy. Demon scheming, read Ephesians, seen that I'm still holy.

0: All them shots, they left me holy, but I'm still holy. Ain't nothing changing but them seasons, Brody, I'm still holy. Demon scheming, read Ephesians, seeing that I'm
1: still holy.
0: Jesus, heathen seeking, he the reason I'm
1: still holy.
2: In the dark,
1: still holy.
2: In the light,
1: still holy.
2: Messed up,
1: still holy.
2: Got right,
1: still holy.
2: In the day,
1: still holy.
2: In the night,
1: still holy.
2: No change,
1: still holy.
2: It's smoke forever.
0: Midwest,
1: still holy.
0: East Coast,
1: still holy.
0: West Coast,
1: still holy.
0: Up North,
1: still holy.
0: South Side,
1: still holy.
0: We are
1: still holy.

Good morning. It's the Daylight Morning Show. Sirius XM, Holy Culture. It's Tuesday morning, Double Take Tuesday. Had a double take with Indie Tribe as we opened up this morning. I'm your sis, DJ Raina Day. Thank you, Jesus, for today. Thank you, Lord, for waking us up. Thank you for the perfect plan that you have for our life, even when we can't see, and especially when we can't see what you are doing. Let us always remember to keep hope that you are in control and that you know what's best and you are doing what's best for us. Your word says it and we believe it. Help us to take a double take at your word if we need a refresher in Jesus' name. Amen. Well, since it is Double Take Tuesday, let's do a double take with Queen Lee, newer artist that has hit the scene and hit the scene strong. Here's Queen Lee with the Nike in the light. Queen Lee, we got first coming up next with a Brandon P. Double take right after that. It's the Daylight Morning Show. Got the verse today.

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4: I was talking to somebody earlier today. I say, man, one of the things I see in Christian hip hop, you see a lot of talent. Mm-hmm. I think sometimes we confuse that talent with spiritual maturity.
5: Right.
4: And I think a lot of people don't really have that accountability. I know you're part of Menace Movement. What is accountability like for you guys? How do you guys keeping each other in line? Not just with the music, but also just making sure you're in the word and you're living, living the course.
6: You know what's funny about being a part of Menace? When I started doing Christian rap, I would think about, like, what if this label were to hit you up? What if that label were to hit you up with this opportunity? And one of the biggest reasons I went with Menace is because, yo, Dayton reached out to me on some, yo, you know, he heard a secular album that I had, and he was like, yo, bro, I heard your album. You have an incredible gift that the Lord would love to use. And he was just witnessing to me. And when I started making Christian music, he was like, yo, let me hear what you're making. And then from there, it's like, in a way, he started to, like, call me and, like, check up on me and walk.
4: Yep.
6: He was like, yo, bro, like, how's your walk going? I remember when I first got saved, I was struggling with this, and he was just like, you know, walking with me through some things and stuff like that. Discipling me in a way. So when he eventually asked me, it just made him like, yeah, all right. And then when he asked me, I didn't even say yeah right away. So let me pray on it.
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8: I didn't see myself as being on top at that point. I saw my role, again, as a steward, as supporting everyone else. When you see yourself as the person at the bottom of the org chart with your arms and almost picture your arms at your shoulders and trying to push everyone up or even just hold them up during the difficult times. Let's just talk about that for a second. We always think about pushing forward, but sometimes in difficult times, you just need to hold the ship steady. And sometimes holding the ship steady is not just the work and the tasks. It is emotional care, psychological care, understanding what's happening in their personal lives and how you can help move things about to support people. That's what the change in that org chart did for me. It provided a picture I could see each and every day that reinforced where I wanted my mindset to be. And perhaps that's one of the things I need to underscore.
9: Yo, check it.
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kicked him out, he an outlier, he don't want no smoke. Used to burn more trees than California wildfires, I don't smoke no more. My gospel seeds like Chanel bags, like I walked in banking, they say stick up, I stay low and I don't get up. Humble

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1: It's the Daylight Morning Show, Sirius XM, Holy Culture. That was Keyon Boone and Caleb Gordon with Sticks and Stones. Keyon Boone actually is on Tribal Records. Didn't know that. Also didn't know his name was Keyon. I've been calling him Keyon this whole time. I don't know what that's all about, but I'm glad I know now. Also, I know that he's on Tribal Records. He's going out on a tour. Looks like on my birthday month in August, they will be at the Novo in Los Angeles and then headed over to St. Louis and then Oklahoma City. It is a tour going on. But yeah, Tribal Records picked him up and it makes perfect sense, right? His style definitely fits in with Indie Tribe and the whole crew right there. Here is Trendsetter Sense. Big Breeze and Keyon Boone. Trendsetter Sense 1K Few coming up next. And then 1K Few double take. Followed by a D1. And 1K Few D1 double take. It's a double take Tuesday. Over here at the Daylight Morning Show.

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If I don't know where your mama stay, can't let you know where I sleep. When my gut told me don't trust old girl, I should've took heed. She friendly with too many dudes, and that ain't what I need. Was a trend.

I know God got a plan for me, but I don't know what it is. Hopefully to have a beautiful wife and a couple kids. So many things trying to hold me back in this world. Plus life's so much harder when you black in this world. I'm just trying to put my family in a much better position. People disguising as friends, really they my competition. But I'm on a mission.

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5: It's amazing when you see yourself as that servant leader, the reposturing that happens.
6: It's subtle, but yet not. You'll see things very differently. You'll start your one-on-ones differently. You want to ask them what's working well for you right now, what's not working well. And as you listen to the working well, being inquisitive about, well, what can we do to get it working well? What are you learning right now? What are your priorities? And how are you moving forward on them? Because you want to understand what's getting in their way and helping them determine how they will get it out of their way and if your help is needed to do so. I'm not always saying you should be rushing in to solve every problem, but helping them think through the problem in and of itself can be of the utmost importance. Your decision making will likely shift. You'll move from what do I want to what does the team need to succeed collectively and individually.
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It's a Daylight Morning Show. We are smoothing it out a little bit before we get to the verse of the day. It's Double Take Tuesday, and we got quite a mix going on this morning. Ariel Fitzpatrick with Richest. This is my sis in real life, too, and so I have a favorite. And here it is, Under the Sun, Ariel Fitzpatrick on this Double Take Tuesday. Got the verse of the day. According to the Bible app coming up.

Yeah, yeah. I wrote this song to encourage somebody. Cause life ain't always easy. But if you're here for a purpose. And it's worth it. You're not alone.

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Look, tell your label and whoever sent you, I'm back to business. No more pop songs, I own my masters and own my catalogs. Nothing's changed, dog, I know where I came from. Not the same one and I ain't playing no games. Dear, I, you on the

0: listen to Kirk Franklin? Your child wants to hear a little somebody. It's all good. We got something for both of you right here. Holy Culture Radio.
1: So you really do lots of different things with your music. What's your favorite? What do you prefer?
2: Between music or battle rap? Music.
1: Music.
2: In a heartbeat.
1: Yeah.
2: In a heartbeat.
1: And the singing, or the rapping?
2: Singing. I've been singing longer than I've been rapping.
1: Okay.
2: So my mom was a worship leader. She's been like, you know, growing up, having that in my heart and kind of watching her and then kind of just mimicking it my own way. Singing has always had my heart, you know what I mean? And then like I started rapping, and what I realized is the rapping caught more of the attention faster. So it was like, but I've always had a love for melodies. I love harmonies. I love being able to sing and challenge different pockets like that. But I love making music more than battle rap because I'm able to flex different muscles.
1: Yeah.
2: I feel like with rap, battle rap, it's so intentional in one lane that I don't have room to, I can't randomly sing in a battle. Yeah. So like with music, I can rap like I would in battle rap,
1: yeah.
2: Or I can like kind of coast a little bit more, or I can sing, and I have different ways of working different muscles,
1: yeah,
2: for music.
1: Would you ever do a full like gospel?
2: Yeah, I want to.
1: You should.
2: I want to.
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4: It's your boy, DJ Mykel V, inviting you to the largest Christian hip-hop festival in the world. 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

they kicked him out, he an outlier, he don't want no smoke. 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

0: floor. You heard?
1: DJ. I'm DJs and I play. The mixes, the cuts, the blends, the juggles, you name it, they do it.
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0: testimonies? Has the song moved you? 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
1: Remix, remix, remix. Big girl, big guy. 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Big girl, big guy. 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Big girl, big guy. 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Big girl, big guy, big push. 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Like.
2: Big girls to the front, we serving Adonai. 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

shirt. 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

0: know if I should ever crawl in this room, but look, the only way to heal is to keep it real. 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
1: 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Sometimes the bomb might explode without any warning. It looks something like this.

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1: I would say you're not complete as the body, okay, right? Like the body is, of course, many members or whatever. But culturally, if you're not connected fully, I always used to say it, you know, they would have the thought of the black church, the white church, right? Mm-hmm. The black church has the spirit of God. Like it's fully connected to that. Yeah, yeah. The white church, not so much that, but it's the theology. It's like, it's like the focus, but the perfection is when it comes together, yes, right? It's like, yes, the idea of cultures blending. Yeah. And that's what God, yeah, wants, right? So if you're not open to it, yeah, you're a part of the body, but you're deformed. You're not, see? You're not whole. You get what I mean? And and you can't expect God to move fully, because when you look at your neighborhoods, a lot of the times the churches, even the church that I'm in, when you look at the neighborhood, mm-hmm, and what surrounds you, if your church doesn't look like the neighborhood,
2: come on,
1: you get what I mean?
2: That's it.
1: Then what are you doing?
2: That's it. Yeah. And I continue to push this everywhere I go.
0: Hey yo. 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
3: For you, how do you like go from the mindset of, okay, let me give you this fire pen, but then also going to like songwriting mode? Like, how, yeah, do you switch through those phases?
4: Well, one, man, it was just challenging myself. I, yeah, felt like at the end of the day, if I wow you with triple entendres and at the end of the verse, you only get a piece of the message, then, yeah, what good have I done? Mm. Showing you I know how to rap, but, yeah, the message didn't get through. So, yeah, the songwriting, you know what I mean, is paramount to me, because at the, yeah, end of the day, you got to capture the attention, right?
3: Yeah.
4: And you only get the attention for so long.
3: Gotcha.
4: So it's like, if I'm just talking over your head, then that's not a benefit. So, gotcha, I was like, the stuff that I do on the freestyles is more exercising.
3: Yeah.
4: Stuff I love to do. But when it comes to album and content, I'm thinking about driving a message home.
3: Dope.
4: In the most like sonically appeasing way.
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Of course, your main man King Size, aka Slim Sizzle, back in the back of the building. And you know it's Weird Away contest day. We're gonna jump right into it. But we have 10 contestants. I can't wait to get in front of y'all for you all to listen. And of course, by the end, we will have a winner announced first thing tomorrow morning, and that winner will be added into rotation.

0: want to make sure that continues. So I just want to let you all know that we are here. It is Wit or Wit Contest Day. I want to play a few songs before we get into it. But I want you to make sure you notify your people. And to all the artists that you will be listening to today, let your people know they got to go vote. Go to holyculture.net/thevotingshow. Simple as that. There's no other way to enter your vote. Do what you need to do. Make sure your voice is heard. And we're going to get that ball rolling real soon. We got some songs we want to play beforehand. Got some bills to pay. As I say, records to play. We'll be back on the other side of this break. It's Wit or Wit Contest Day here on the What It Is, What It Bees Like radio show. 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Keep it locked.
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2: Ish. All glory to the Most High God. You heard. It's the...

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It's A. C4E, you know what we on. 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I'm in

0: it was weird for me in that moment because I just wanted to be angry and mad. I did. I wanted to be angry and mad. But in that moment, it was a time where I said, I need to watch how I respond in this moment. And it's going to make it, like, people don't realize one response can change everything.
1: Everything, brother.
0: You can say one thing, but you can't take back.
1: Brother.
0: You know, it'll be there.
1: It's like a rudder on a cruise ship.
0: Yeah.
1: One.

0: one tweak in the wrong direction. You were going to Puerto Rico. Yep. Now you're going to Spain.
1: Yeah. Yes. And that just that one moment for me was big because I was like, you know, I'm a blesser.
0: Yeah.
1: I'm a bless
0: That's
1: her.
0: Good.
1: And in the blessing, it was a lesson in it.
0: Changed the conversation.
1: It changed the conversation. Changed and conversation. For me too, of how I handled it, she looked at me like, oh, okay. Because you know, you really showed me like, okay, that, you know what I mean? That wasn't as important as it should be.
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4: How have you been able to navigate this space with the balance of raising your boys, having a family, time with your wife, and then doing what you do?
5: Terribly. In the beginning, it was rough, man. Like, me and my wife had a lot of rifts. It was like too much time, right? Like, yo, that's all you do. That's all you do. I'm like, leave me alone, woman. You got to find that balance, man. Like, I literally had to make a schedule. Like, Monday through Friday, I can, or Monday through Thursday, I can work on music, right?
4: Yeah.
5: And it ain't till 2 a.m. every day, right?
6: Yeah.
5: And then the weekends, I don't touch no music at all. Nothing. I will if she give me permission. You know what I mean? Like, if I talk it over, I mean, not permission. So it's like, you know, she'll get it. Like, she knows I ain't going to go talk to her about, hey, listen, I really got to hit the studio. She knows that I'm telling her, like, listen, I really, I got to get this done. She knows, like, I got to get it done. And I got to be strict about it.
4: Yeah.
5: You know, I got to reserve that time for them. Because, A, I got to be respectful of her time.
4: Yes.
5: Right? Yeah. I can't just expect us to be cool without putting work in.
6: Yeah.
4: Yeah.
5: I mean? And then B, my sons, I don't want my sons, like, I don't want to miss out. Like, if I'm always doing music, I'm missing my, like, it's basically I'm not there.
4: Sure.
5: You know what I'm saying? Like, like a non-existent dad.
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7: It was God who did that. I promise you it wasn't me. It wasn't me. It was God who did that. Yeah.

It was, I promise you it wasn't me. It was, I promise you.

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1: They been trying to block me, they been lurking. Plotting, they been scheming on my purpose. God, yeah, he been watching, that's for certain. Angels get to step in.

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1: 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Of course, your main man, King Size, aka Slim Sizzle, back in the back of the building. And of course, we are here, the last set of artists for this week's Wait Away contest. And it's been a beauty, because we continue to introduce new names, new music to those that may not have heard them before, which is a beautiful thing, because we don't want it to make it seem as if it's the same people, or, you know, you're pulling from the same, you know, bin, whatever the case may be. It's like literally those that have listened and followed the instructions, got their music into us. They went to holyculture.net/submission, awaited their turn, waited patiently until their time came, and here it is. Artist number 9, we have 31, song entitled Higher Than My Hurt. Again, Higher Than My Hurt. The song is about redemption and hope, regardless of your downfalls. Christ's love and redeeming work can restore you from the brink of despair to newfound happiness. Artist number 10, we have C4E, song entitled Bag 2, the remix. Bag 2 is another statement that our gifts are our treasure to make room for the kingdom to spread the good news. That is something that we must do. When you're back in your bag, you're back in your purpose. 31, Higher Than My Hurt, and C4E, Bag 2 Remix. We'll catch y'all after the break. It's the What It Is, What It Be's Like radio show, world famous Holy Culture Radio, Sirius XM channel 140. It's Wait Away Contest Day. 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
5: I'm the type of person, so I feel like two things could be truthful at once, right?
6: Mm-hmm.
5: I'm the type of person that I don't hold on to grudges, right?
6: That's good.
5: Let things slide off of me.
6: That's good.
5: Like, quick. Like, me and you could be, 5 minutes later, I'm cool.
6: Wow.
5: Yeah, literally. So I wasn't always like that. I learned how to be like that, because what happens is, like me, if I hold on to something for too long, I'm liable to do anything. Not even care about consequences. Oh. So I have to, like, let that go. And it's been, I still ain't got it all the way, but it's been something that I've had to learn, especially being a Christian man.
6: Yeah.
5: You know, I got 2 sons, so I want to show them how to deal with conflict. Like, it's cool to beef, but the resolution got to be there. You can't just beef and just beef. Like, no. That's how people get hurt.
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0: 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Of course, your main man, King Size, aka Slim Sizzle, back in the back of the building. Wait to wait contest day, and it's been a doozy. Artists from Elon Brio to Big Gucci Dane, Isaiah Lee, Lyric Nauk, Jaron Howard, AG2G, HL Wave, Tylon 1K, 31, and C4E. And they're coming to y'all right now. You heard all 10. And as you go to holyculture.net/thevotingshow and cast your vote. My hope is that tomorrow we'll be able to announce a winner and add someone to rotation. It's a beautiful thing. And I tell all the independent artists out there, take full advantage of this moment. It's for you. It's for the furthering of the kingdom, but it's an opportunity for you to be heard. I do have a scripture that I want to read for today to encourage all those listening. It's Romans 8:28. And we know that for those who love God, all things work together for the good, for those who are called according to his purpose. 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I'll catch y'all tomorrow, same time, same channel, of course. Don't forget, DJ Widow is coming up shortly. And if you want to know what it is and what it be's like, you gotta, gotta tune in. But until next time, you guessed it, Slim Sizzle.
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3: Big girl, big guy. 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Like.
4: Big girls to the front, we serving Adonai. 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
2: 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The mandate is here, multiply the vision. You'll be able to share the stage with people like Jeremy Rosado, Miles Minnick, and our special guest speaker, Myron Golden. Tap in, you don't want to miss it.
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6: Well, he was 6 months. We went in to see him in the hospital. He had been in there. No one had even picked him up. Like, he had been in a hospital bed for 6 months, man. And I remember his hands were constricted. He had a ventilator.
7: Yeah.
6: So he had a trach. He had, for his stomach, he was doing, you know, he had apnea monitor. He had all of this stuff on. Mm-hmm. And I remember holding him and, man, his hands opened. And I remember the therapist came in and she was like, "What did you do? What did you do?" And I was like, "I didn't do anything."
7: Yeah.
6: You know, and she was like, "Man, this is a miracle." But it was just, he just needed to be touched. That was it, right? And just holding him.
7: Yeah.
6: And I remember they wrote a like thing in the paper about our house, like our house was a house of healing, all of this stuff in the newspaper of just seeing what God did with him. But we had our moments with him as well, where he had, you know, eventually when he got his trachea out, he had times where he couldn't breathe and we had to take him to the hospital. I remember me and my wife going to the store for a second and they called us and they said, "Well, he's having trouble. We're going to intubate him. We're going to put the tray back in." My wife said, "Don't you talk, you wait till we get there."
7: Yes. Yes.
6: And I remember us getting there, we praying and he was fine.
7: Yeah.
6: But it was like, we still had those moments and while it was almost like PTSD, right? Because it was like, oh man, I don't want this to go wrong. But at the same time, I was like, I'm gonna trust you, God.
7: Yeah.
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his way. Yeah, yeah, do it his way. 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
1: It's your boy, DJ Michael V, inviting you to the largest Christian hip-hop festival in the world. 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
1: 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It's your boy DJ Wado. It is the DJ Wado Radio Show right here on Holy Culture Series XM Channel 140. Happy Wisdom Wednesday, y'all. Every day at this time, we count down the 10 hottest joints out right now. We call it Wade's Worldwide Top 10 Countdown. It's the place where we spotlight what's going on in the world of Christian hip-hop and Christian R&B. And of course, later on this hour, we have today's trending topic. And then at the top of the next hour, 7 Eastern, 4 on the West Coast, I'm going to take you in the lap hop on them ones and twos. And we're doing that after work party mix, fam. Then we end things with the thought of the day. So here's what we got coming up in a minute.
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1: Yes, good afternoon, good evening, good people. It's your boy DJ Wado. It is the DJ Wado Radio Show right here on Holy Culture Sirius XM channel 140. Happy Tuesday, y'all. Every day at this time, we count down the 10 hottest joints out right now. We call it Wade's Worldwide Top 10 Countdown. It's the place where we spotlight what's going on in the world of Christian hip-hop and Christian R&B. And of course, later on this hour, we have today's trending topic, family. And then at the top of the next hour, 7 Eastern, 4 on the West Coast, we take you in the lab, hop on them ones and twos. We're doing that after work party mix, family. Then we end things with the thought of the day. Family, I got Aaron Cole coming up, Dante Pride coming up, Miles Minnick coming up, Bizzle coming up, Linnell Grant coming up. But first, here's my brother Trent Set of Sense alongside Limo Blaze and Nathan Davis Jr.

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1: Remix, remix, remix. 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Yeah, it's a flex, but it's also a fact. Big girl, big guy. 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Like.
2: Big girls to the front, we serving Adonai. 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

shirt. 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

Fizzle got him one, man. Mike Teasy on that. It's called Keep Your Head Up. DJ Wado, of course, Holy Culture Radio, man. You know what it is. Happy Tuesday. Hey, that's what it is, man. I'm feeling good. Here's Miles Minnick.

0: Hey, what a vibe, man. New Aaron Cole, man, ushering the spirit, man. Number 6 today on the countdown. DJ Wado, of course. So we didn't get a chance to talk about this situation with Spirit Airlines, man. It has been heartbreaking news for me. I've definitely flown budget airlines in my time. I mean, Southwest was my favorite airline for a really long time until they no longer were a budget airline. And so I get it. There's so many people that is how we travel, is on budget airlines. It gives us that ability to, not everybody can afford Delta and American and, you know, some of the larger airlines, full service airlines. And so airlines like Spirit, like Frontier, like what Southwest used to be, right, were the only way that so many people could travel. And now with market conditions, the price of fuel going up and everything else going on in society, those options are becoming fewer and fewer and fewer. Listen, I just went to the Holy Culture Radio Studios the other week. I was on Frontier, fam. So, like, I get it. I definitely get it. So many people lost jobs. And I know it's been kind of a funny thing on social media. People like, oh, I used to work for Spirit. And they would use AI to, like, impose their face on a, you know, on a like a fake Spirit worker. And it was jokes, but man, this is real people lost their jobs. And so there's some people who are going to be able to work for other airlines. There's some people who aren't. There just won't be as many jobs available to them. And so my heart goes out to them, man. But the other thing that we have to look at, man, is the way things are going right now in society is not healthy. Gas is $5. People are paying $5 for 1 gallon of regular gas, man. That's making you have to rethink summer plans, traveling, driving somewhere. I mean, listen, fam, listen. When it's time to vote, y'all better get out and vote. I'm just saying.
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4: It's amazing when you see yourself as that servant leader, the reposturing that happens. It's subtle, but yet not. You see things very differently. You'll start your one-on-ones differently. You want to ask them what's working well for you right now, what's not working well. And we, as you listen to the working well, being inquisitive about, well, what can we do to get it working well? What are you learning right now? What are your priorities? And how are you moving forward on them? Because you want to understand what's getting in their way and helping them determine how they will get it out of their way and if your help is needed to do so. I'm not always saying you should be rushing in to solve every problem, but helping them think through the problem in and of itself can be of the utmost importance. Your decision making will likely shift. You'll move from what do I want to what does the team need to succeed collectively and individually.
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2: 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Oh, my goodness. And listen, y'all don't even want to hear what I'm finna do on Trending Topics today, because we got something that we got to talk about that our good brother Ty Tribbett said. Oh, my God.

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0: later when we get there. 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I'm locked in.
1: I'm locked in. Big Brother Remix, man. That's the new number one today, man. EGR and Lecrae. I'm DJ Wade O. This is Holy Culture Radio. So coming up in trending topics, man, it seems like every time Ty Tribbett does an interview, he goes viral. And this latest conversation he had with Isaac Carey was no different. But one of the things that they discussed in that interview was raising money in the church, which has always been a sensitive topic, particularly when we start talking about theology and things of that nature. And what Ty had to say surprised me, but it needed to be said. We're going to talk about it next in Trending Topics.
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5: Let's just use that for an example. You're going to suffer if you don't take care of yourself. I'd rather suffer in the gym and suffer getting up and being tired. Absolutely. And being sore than the sufferer can't walk. Absolutely. Can't. You're going to suffer one way or another. Which one are you willing to endure and go through? I would rather choose logically, right? That's how I am. I'm a logical person. I'm like, I would rather take the penalty of the truth than the penalty of a lie.
6: Right. Give me maintenance versus repair.
5: Exactly. It's like all there's always a balance with that. You know what I mean? So you're going to suffer whether you want to or not. What are you willing to walk through? And at least do it knowing God is with you. That's a different type of suffering.
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9: You know, everybody, like, you're starting to see a revival, like, even in the industry with people and stuff. Like, how did it feel when you heard about Daddy Yankee coming over to the Christian side?
10: Yeah. What's crazy is that there was, like, a wave. I don't know how close you guys have followed it, but there was a wave. There were some other artists that were doing it, too. Farruko was a very big artist that was doing it. Yeah. So as someone who used to be, or not used to be, someone who was a fan, you know, of that, of those like big artists, those big reggaeton artists coming to Jesus and publicly declaring some really big stuff.
9: Yeah,
10: 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I'm like, this is folding right in front of me. I'm like, this is what we need, right? Yeah, if these people start to change the voice and change what they're actually talking about and ministering to, that is huge. It's revival. It is revival time. Yeah, absolutely. So as a fan, I was excited.
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13: 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Stay ready.

0: Name It with Lady Mac.
1: Okay, I'm starting to see a pattern. Ty Tribbett does an interview. Ty Tribbett goes viral. His recent sit down with Isaac Carey was no different.
2: I am tired.
3: Yes.
2: I'm tired. I was like that. I was ambitious. I wanted everybody to know who I was and my songs. I am not there because there's nothing in it, bro, for this.
3: Yes.
2: There's nothing in it for this. So that's why I got frustrated. I'm looking at all the church, all these false prophets, all these, get that money. Y'all, I don't even want to talk about that because I'm about to start saying names and I'm about to really go viral for real. But these preachers and stuff, y'all, I'm tired of it. It ain't no line for no money, yo. It ain't no line for no money. Only time Jesus watched the money is to see how the people gave, not how much. Woo! Jesus stood over to see how the people gave.
3: Talk, man.
2: My ninja.
3: Yes.
2: Turtle.
3: Yes.
2: So you should never put a dollar. It should never be that. And I love all that. I love it, y'all. We need it. First fruits offering. And then all these systems.
3: Yes.
2: First fruits offering is like, yo, it's a way for you to get money at your church. Nothing wrong with that. But that don't mean, and then you can attach your faith to anything and benefit, but that don't mean that's God's way of blessing you. How many times you did first fruits and didn't increase financially? I want to do an interview for the afters.
3: Right.
2: After you passed out because the prophet prophesied to you. Hey, wait. So what happened? We don't ever get that.
3: We never hear the testimonials.
2: First fruits is every year. I'm not hating on no church. And I'm saying these things because my church is in a financial crisis right now, yo. We need money so bad. And all everybody's giving me is gimmicks and campaigns. And I'm like, do y'all care about the people we about to talk to? Or do we just need money from them?
1: Wow. Wow. Wow. Wow. Wow. So I'm going to say this because that was dead on. I don't have a problem with people raising money in the church. I don't have a problem with if you're having conversations with agencies that help you do better at fundraising. A lot of pastors are not good at that. I do have a problem, though, when you don't care about people. One, two, you automatically try to attach a blessing to someone giving. That's not biblical. We don't see that in the Bible. Right. Particularly in the New Testament, you're supposed to give out of the abundance of your heart from a cheerful place. God loves a cheerful giver. And so you give from that. I don't see a problem, though, with saying, hey, this is the impact. This is the work this ministry is doing. This is why we need to build a new building. I don't have a problem with that. That's transparency. But when you start attaching blessings to things, when you start coming up with gimmicks, God said we got to have a $100 line and a $200 line and a $300 line. Family, that's not biblical. We don't see that. We don't see that type of rhetoric outlined anywhere in the Bible. And I think that's what we have to be cognizant of and conscious of. And I'm glad that Ty spoke about that because there's so much of that in church right now. Not every church. I would even implore you that most churches aren't like that. But there's a lot of churches who are, and I think they need to be challenged to see fundraising and giving in a different light, right? Like God prescribed the system, and you got to trust God. And at some point, it's either do you trust God or do you not? And this is a really difficult time for people. You know, we talked about this earlier. The economy is out of this world. Grocery prices are high. Gas prices are high. The cost of goods and services have increased because of the tariffs, but people's paychecks are not increasing at the same rate. People's wages are not increasing in the same rate. And so getting people to give who are already wrestling with it is really difficult in this time. But here's one thing that I will tell you. There was a time in my life where I really struggled with tithing. I really struggled, and I never forget this. A lady at my old church said, how much is a tithe for you? And I told her, she gave me the money to tithe. She put it in my hand. She said, you put this in and you tithe. And I've never not tithed since then, no matter how tough it's been. I've had some days where it was really, really tough. And the reason why I tithe is not because I expect a blessing from God. That's not the reason why I tithe. I tithe out of obedience. I want to make sure that God knows he's first place in my heart. And I think that's where we need to settle. All this pressuring people and gimmicks and you get a blessing and you got to do this. Fam, it's not biblical. You can encourage people to give. You shouldn't compel people to give. because Jesus never did that, nor did he ever tell us to do that. He told us to encourage people to give cheerfully out of the abundance of their hearts. And that's where we need to live, family. And that's your trending topics for today. I'm DJ Wado, of course. 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I'm in the lab. That's up next.
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4: 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I heard this from false prophets saying he the one.

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1: 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You're locked into the best. The guy who made the pastor curse, his mixes were so good. DJ Wado, taking you in the lab.
2: Yeah. Y'all already know it's the Big Chopper. Chopper work.

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0: arch. 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
1: DJ Wado, what's up? It's Andy Mineo.
2: Wado, what's up, man? It's your boy Tadashi, man.
1: What's good? It's your boy KB. DJ Wado, what's poppin'?
3: 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It's Derek Minor. I'll let your boy. 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

0: With the Holy Ghost, we gon' hit the block. 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The block.
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0: Sometimes he'll encourage you. Sometimes he'll inspire you. Sometimes he'll challenge you. He'll even make you laugh on occasion. No matter what, Wade O's gonna make you think. It's more than music. It's ministry with DJ Wade O's Thought of the Day.
1: Hey family, let me ask you something. When you give, are you giving because you want to or because you feel like you have to? See, the Bible makes it very clear in 2 Corinthians chapter 9, verse 7, each one must give as he has decided in his heart, not reluctantly or under compulsion, for God loves a cheerful giver. Now, did you catch that? God isn't just looking at what you give. He's looking at how you give. See, pressure can make you give. Guilt can make you give. Even people watching can make you give. But none of that moves the heart of God. God says, I don't want it if your heart ain't in it. Because real generosity actually flows from a place of gratitude. When you realize that everything you have came from Him, when you understand His grace, when you understand His mercy, you understand His provision, giving stops feeling like a bill and it starts to actually feel like worship. And here's the flip side, family. God doesn't want you manipulated into giving either. If someone has to pressure you, shame you, or even scare you into giving, that's not God. That's control. God invites you to give. He doesn't force you. So today, don't just check your bank account. I want to encourage you to check your heart, because God would rather have a small gift given with joy than a large gift given with resentment. Give freely, give joyfully, give from the heart, family. But whatever you do, give and let God know how much you appreciate Him.

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3: Hey, family, that is what we do, man. Thank you so much for tuning in today. It's been an amazing Tuesday, man. And you know what's next? 116 Life, Ace and Mia. You know how they do it, family. In the meantime, in between time, I will see y'all tomorrow at 6 Eastern. So make sure you have a great evening. Grace and peace, y'all.
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me in the building. You know what it is. 718 to the throne. You know how we move. 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It's lineage. Glow up. I got the

0: 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This is the 116 Life Holy Culture Radio, Sirius XM Channel 140. I'm one of your hosts, Ace Harris. I'm like the co-host. This is Mia Evans, the real host of the show. I'm just here filling in. So if I don't do a good job, guys, just give me a little grace, right?
1: I'm not realizing you got another Alter Aesthetics head on. Oh, that's nice. Y'all, Ace is on the way.
0: It's coming. He's on the way. I don't know when this airs. So let's just say, follow me, go to alteraesthetics.com, tap in. Yeah, beauty through sacrifice. But yeah, how you feeling, Mia?
1: I'm feeling good, man. I'm not going to lie. I feel like you're always really up on your shoe game. So I wish we had a shoe cam. I'm actually very, very proud of my shoes. Mm. Don't ask me no questions about them. But, you know, I'm really proud of how the fit came together and the shoes are kind of shining through. So
0: you be snapping. I think you
1: I'm grateful.
0: You be snapping. Like, you're like the way you vintage shop, like this, you really put things together. So it's super.
1: Thank you, bro. It is.
0: Hey, the real AI. It is. Not chat GPT.
1: The real AI. You better be a creative.
0: No, I'm not. That's kind of a dad bar. We got a special guest here. Someone that has been here before, mm-hmm. but I was not here. Mm-hmm. So I'm glad to kind of have this conversation and get to know more of your story. The amazing, the one and only Stephen Malcolm, ladies and gentlemen.
1: Yes, sir.
2: Wagwan.
0: Hey, what's happening, man? How you feeling, man?
2: Feeling good. Tired, but energized. I've been working all week, but, you know, excited because we cranked out some hits.
0: Y'all cranked some joints out, didn't you?
2: Yeah, absolutely. Absolutely.
0: How's 2026 treating you so far? I know we're like almost...
2: Yeah.
0: Once we get past like the spring forward times, it's no more Happy New Year's, but still, how's first quarter been for you, man?
2: It's been rough, man, honestly, but I feel like it's all uphill from here.
0: Okay.
2: Well, ever since it turned March, and this is actually what I was telling everybody, like January came, I was sick, and then I got two kids, you know, wifey, and one person gets sick in the household, everybody's going to get sick. Mm. So my five-year-old got sick. My newborn got sick. Mm. Wifey got sick. And that was January. And then February came around and, you know, had a medical procedure that, you know, had to heal from. Mm. And then that was beautiful now.
0: It's beautiful now.
1: All right,
0: okay.
2: Uphill from here.
0: So it was 2 months of life.